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5: In March of 2005, financier Jeffrey Epstein is at a charity benefit in New York City. Wall Street titans are in attendance. Rod Stewart is booked to perform. In a photo taken that night, Epstein has his arm around a woman, pulling her head toward his so that his smirking lips graze her temple. Epstein is tan and relaxed, and he looks like he doesn't have a care in the world. On that same day, 1,200 miles south, a 14-year-old girl in Palm Beach, Florida, gives a statement to the police that will launch an investigation. But maybe Epstein is right not to be worried.
6: Nobody cared what these women had to say. Their insights were ignored as the feds and then the state made this case go away.
7: Mr. Epstein should have been looking at a potential sentence of 360 years at a minimum. But that's not what happened, because there was a power dynamic here, wasn't there?
5: The recent charges against Jeffrey Epstein have brought down a cabinet member and tarnished the reputations of billionaires and elite universities.
8: Here is a group of people, and I gotta say mostly men, who talk a great deal about changing the world, but are fundamentally functioning as a cartel.
9: A very simple question. Who is Jeffrey Epstein?
10: Who is Jeffrey Epstein? Who is in his inner circle?
9: The mystery of Jeffrey Epstein's wealth has never been clarified.
11: He started out as a Dalton teacher, right?
9: Right.
11: A teacher at the private school in Manhattan.
5: From Wondery, the company behind Dirty John and The Shrink Next Door, comes the mysterious Mr. Epstein.
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1: Peter Bogdanovich is a man of many
2: 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Peter Bogdanovich burst upon the film world.
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8: His self-confidence. 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
10: Peter's career was kind of the ultimate triumph of the film critic, film nerd, film buff.
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11: Peter and I, we were the first unmarried couple on the cover of People magazine. Oh, horrors.
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6: Hi, Dad, this is Aaron.
5: You couldn't call into it remotely. You had to wait till you got home to check your messages.
7: Yeah, America's produced like lots and lots of stuff. Just piles of stuff. The fact of the matter is all day long, every day, there are warehouses full of stuff getting just pushed off a cliff. All day, every day.
5: Betsy Ann Nagoski, who runs the Canary Records label.
7: A friend of mine said that what he loves is being the guy standing at the edge of the cliff, waving his arms, going, wait, no, let me look at those first before you throw them away. I think there might be some good stuff in there. I think there might be some stories. I don't think we should throw all those away yet.
5: We have a season, 10 episodes of stories from that realm, of things that were just barely saved, and in some cases, not saved at all. A bizarre tale of two infamous New Yorkers.
8: They booby-trapped their home and turned it into the shield fortress of ephemera.
5: A missing chapter of American music history.
7: There hasn't been a guess culturally that they matter. So they get thrown in the garbage.
5: A decade's worth of original television lost to the airwaves.
9: It's over. It's ephemeral. You're going to see something else the next second and nobody's ever going to see it.
5: A piece of music that's defied

0: marriage has not worked. Justin Herbert regressed. It's been open season on him. I'm not going to pile on here because we've all done it. We've all talked about where he's at in terms of leading and pushing forward and the fact that he's been pretty critical of what's going on the first 3 weeks tells you about all you need to know. Jacksonville, Cincinnati, one of the games of the day. 51.5 is the total. I don't quite see it that way. I hope so, because we all love fireworks. But that one, I think, is going to be a more defensive game. In our I Watch Flex podcast, talked a little bit about the principles there. Dan Beyer and I, Brandon as well, leading you through that. But it's going to be a great slate of games starting again 3.5 hours from now. Indianapolis and Washington. Daniel Jones, Marcus Mariota. No Keenan Allen for this one. Jonathan Taylor looking to make some hay. -3.5, 48.5 the total. Just so many games on the slate with great intrigue. Philadelphia, how do they get up off the mat in what was a crushing loss again to the beloved? See how it ties back to me as I sit here in my resplendent Jay Cutler jersey? Yeah, $5 after he was gone. $5. I get a lot of use out of it for that $5. All right, coming up next, we got Andy Furman and Bucky Brooks, week 4 of your National Football League. This has been Fox Sports Late Night with me. I'm Mike Harmon. See you next time. We are Fox Sports.
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11: And here's what you need to know.
12: In college football Saturday, number one ranked Texas was off. Victories for number two Georgia and number three Notre Dame, which won in the rain at North Carolina 37-26. CJ Carr, four touchdown passes and a TD run. Number four Miami won 41-13 at Clemson, and fifth ranked Ohio State won at Iowa 31-14. Jeremiah Smith, 11 receptions, 206 yards, and two scores. Victories for Indiana and Alabama. Missouri upset number eight Florida 45-17. 10th ranked BYU. You won at TCU 17-10. In openers of the best of five division series in playoff baseball, it was the Dodgers over Atlanta 5-3. Milwaukee held on 3-2 over the Padres with a seventh inning solo homer. Tampa Bay shut out the Yankees 1-0. White Sox won 3-0 at Cleveland. USA men's soccer beat Mexico in an exhibition in Arizona 3-0. I'm Steve DeSager.
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0: because their two wins are against teams that are 0-6.
1: No, that's not fool's gold. I think Joe Burrow and company are really, really good. And National Football League, you can only play who's on your schedule. And they've taken care of business with those that are on their schedules. So I dig it. I think they're good.
0: There you go. All right. Anything else, Em? You got something for them? Because we've got a few seconds left, if we may. If not, we'll call it an hour for a wrap. We'll do that. And we got Bucky Brooks thinks that this team is hot. Hot like it's cooked. We got that and so much more. And we're going to preview some more of the games right here on Fox Football Sunday, coming right up right now. 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
16: It's August 2023, a county government meeting in Pennsylvania's Lehigh Valley. A young woman, early 20s, steps up to the mic to speak.
17: My two-month-old son was happily drinking milk from his bottle when he quickly started choking, turned blue, and went limp. My boyfriend transported our son to the changing table as I grabbed an anti-choking device and my boyfriend began assembling it. Two pumps of the device and my son was conscious, gasping for air and coughing up milk.
16: They all went to the ER to make sure the baby was okay.
17: But upon arriving at Lehigh Valley Hospital, the diagnosis quickly became something so different.
16: One of the doctors had a theory.
17: She stated to my father and mother-in-law that we are young, first-time parents who got frustrated with our baby and violently shook him to make him stop crying. And a confession would only make things easier for us.
16: The parents were told to leave the hospital without their son, and he wouldn't come home for 7 whole months.
17: I'm a postpartum mom dealing with the grief and the trauma of my son being ripped from my arms. And I'm a mom who lost everything in less than 24 hours due to one doctor's misdiagnosis. Enough is enough.
16: And then the next person speaks, and the next one. The stories they tell form a pattern of parents walking into a Lehigh Valley hospital to get help for a child, only to leave without them. And the same doctor's name kept coming up again and again. A pediatrician.
18: I ask you, what kind of doctor does this?
16: That's what I wanted to know too. From Serial Productions and the New York Times, I'm Diane Neary. And this is The Preventionist, a story about a doctor and the rise of a powerful female.

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2: NLDS, Brewers beat the Padres 3-2. 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The Rays blanked the Yankees 1-0. College football, number 2 Georgia over Vandy 38-14. 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
7: We're tracking a cool and rainy day with temperatures in the 50s in Colorado Springs, possibly getting just up to the low 60s in Pueblo and across the eastern plains, 40s and 50s out in our mountain towns with widespread heavy rain that could cause some flooding. So we have flood watches in place all across southern Colorado until tomorrow. That's when that rain finally starts to taper off. We start drying out and warming up with some 70s in store for the weekend. I'm Storm Tracker 13's Julia Donovan. That's weather.
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14: Half an hour from now, the Washington Commanders take on the Indianapolis Colts in London. Both teams 1-2. Commanders receiver Terry McLaurin inactive due to a hamstring injury. Crazy finish in Game 1 of the National League Division Series Saturday night. Brewers beat the Padres 3-2, but at the top of the ninth, San Diego's Ty France thought he hit what would have been a go-ahead home run, but the ball hit a cable in the roof and descended to Brewers left fielder Jackson Churio, who caught it for an out. In Game 1 of the American League Division Series, the Tampa Bay Rays defeated the New York

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12: We are the NFHS. That stands for the National Federation of State High School Associations. 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And so, we stand. We stand for the runners, debate team members, and basketball players. We stand for their coaches, officials, and adjudicators. We stand for the drummers, football players, and actors. We stand for the golfers, singers, and swimmers. We stand as the national leader and advocate for these essential activities and all who participate in them and make them possible. 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
14: And here's what you need to know.
15: Right now in London, the Washington Commanders have a 6-0 lead over the Indianapolis Colts with 5:20 left in the first quarter. On the second play of the game, Colts quarterback Daniel Jones was strip-sacked by Washington's Adafe Owe, leading to a field goal. Later, a 35-yard run by Marcus Mariota set up a second Commanders field goal. Presently, though, Mariota is out of the game. He's questionable to return with a right knee injury after the Colts' Laiatu Latu sacked him, landing on Mariota's right leg. So in the game at quarterback right now for the Commanders is Ethan Kali Ekmanis, a rookie seventh-round pick out of Rutgers. With the Commanders leading 6-0 over the Colts, 5 minutes left in the first. In Game 1 of the National League Division Series on Saturday night, the Milwaukee Brewers defeated the San Diego Padres by a final score of 3-2. I'm Isaac Lohenkron.
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14: As we speak in London, the Indianapolis Colts have a 10-6 halftime lead over the Washington Commanders, both teams 1-2. Here was the only touchdown of the first half, as heard on station WIBC.
15: Daniel Jones, ball on the right hash, offset eye. Jonathan Taylor is the running back. They give it to him. Moves outside. He's at the 5 and cruises into the end zone for a touchdown. INDY. Great vision there by Taylor.
14: Commanders quarterback Marcus Mariota questionable to return due to a right knee injury. Ethan Kaliakmanis, a rookie seventh-round pick out of Rutgers, is in at quarterback succeeding him. He completed 6 of 12 for 33 yards in the first half. In game one of the National League Division Series on Saturday night, the Milwaukee Brewers bested the San Diego Padres 3-2. The Tampa Bay Rays over the New York Yankees by a final score of 1-0. I'm Isaac Lohengrin.
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21: Oh, what is going on? Welcome in. Happy Sunday to you. Happy week four as we roll on with some previews over here. How about, fellas, the Rams at the Eagles? Rams favored by 3.5 on the road. And the total is 42.5 over on Underdog. Simple question. Are the Eagles bad? I know yes. They're banged up right now, but yes. Are they bad on top of that? Jeff, that's an emphatic yes right there. Yes. They barely beat the Commanders, barely beat the Titans, got crushed by the Case Keenum-led Bears. Is this a bad football team going forward?
22: So I

0: I did not do this. I was not involved with it.
1: Just after Christmas, Troy, Missouri, 2011.
2: The jury was left with no alternative. And in most people's words, the husband did it. Who else would have?
1: The prosecutor said it was rage, greed. We wouldn't be here if the answer was that easy.
2: In my opinion, an innocent man got charged with murder, and then it sort of snowballed from there.
1: I'm Keith Morrison. I've been a correspondent for Dateline NBC for 25 years. And in that time, I've never seen a story quite like this before. As we investigated this saga of murder, greed, lies, things became personal. 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
1: I'm Keith Morrison. 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
8: Football going on right now in London. It's the Colts and the Commanders. Indianapolis has a 20-13 lead late in the third quarter. It's Jonathan Taylor who's gotten in the end zone twice for the Colts. He has 15 carries for 64 yards and two touchdowns. Daniel Jones is 17 of 31 for 128 yards and an interception. Washington lost their starting quarterback Marcus Mariota due to a knee injury. Rookie quarterback Ethan Kelly-McManus is in at quarterback, who had a 47-yard touchdown pass to Treylon Burks. So the score again, 20-13 late in the third quarter. Washington also lost wide receiver Jalen Lane, who was carted off with an apparent ankle injury. Eight games kicking off at 1 p.m. Eastern time to continue week four of the NFL, and the Eagles have rolled out offensive tackle Lane Johnson for today's game against the Rams, while L.A. does not intend to limit Puka Nacua's workload. I'm Monty Bolaños.
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14: Oh, what is going on? Welcome in. Hope you're having a fantastic Sunday. Happy week four to you. Hope it's profitable if you're betting. Not looking profitable for yours truly. It's just... London game is oh my gosh, this is just painful, man. It's, I swear, on the in game, on the live under, anything that can go wrong has gone wrong. You know, like a 36-yard punt from Tress Way, and it's like, what are we doing right now? How do you say it? Kalyekmanis? I think that's how you say it. I call him Galifianakis. Is what I can remember that. The actor from the Hangover movies, right there, but. I like that name better. You like it better? Yeah. Airing it out, Crack. He doesn't care. He's just throwing deep ball after deep ball after deep ball. And
15: that is amazing, though, you guys. It was 6-0. The live total was like 32. You had
4: 42, and you say, "Oh, wow, this is easy." I don't know why anyone. Why does anyone go to work?
14: I never said it was easy. I just said, "Yeah."
4: But Jeff said it was easy.
14: Yeah.
7: Known good NFL gambler said it was easy.
4: Jeff has been really down on himself, Brian. So you got to see some of these texts he sent me. I am done. This was.

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15: And not have to get into third downs at all. So we say, good afternoon. Welcome to a sweltering Santa Clara, California. Levi Stadium, to be exact, home of Super Bowl 50. We're back at it. The Broncos, of course, in one of their most memorable games, beat the Carolina Panthers 24-10 in Super Bowl 50 right here in this stadium. Now we are here for a regular season game against a different opponent, the San Francisco 49ers. Dave Logan, Rick Lewis, Susie Wardju with you. Rick, you talk about this Broncos offense. I think more people that are Broncos fans have talked about this the last two or three weeks. What couple of things come to mind for you as being most important to get this off?

0: offense untracked earlier.
1: Yeah, they need to play much better in the first half, as you guys talked about, certainly first and second down as well. I'd love to see them run the ball. This 49ers defense can be vulnerable against the run, especially in the first half so far, these first three games in the season. So if they can get J.K. Dobbins going, R.J. Harvey going, it'll make a big difference and take some pressure off of Bo Nix and this offense, so you don't have to rely on coming back from double-digit deficits in the second half every game. I mean, it's great. It's fun to watch. It's cool they can do that, but I don't think it's sustainable. I don't think anybody does.
2: Let's talk about the other side of the ball. The Broncos defense will have their hands full today of a local icon, a guy that grew up in a family the Broncos fans love, Ed and Lisa McCaffrey and their four sons. Christian McCaffrey, I think, is headed to the Hall of Fame. But right now, he's one of the most versatile running backs that we've had in this league in a long time. A threat when he gets his hands on the football running it, and certainly a threat in the passing game as well.
1: Yeah, he had 116 yards from scrimmage last week. That's pretty typical for him. He can catch the ball. He can run the ball. He's certainly one of the best players in the National Football League. And with this 49ers offense, with George Kittle and Christian McCaffrey, along with a depleted wide receiver room, I think you have to pick your poison between who you want to stop or slow down between Kittle and McCaffrey. And it'll be interesting to see what BJ does here today.
2: It's going to be a challenge, no question about it. The Broncos are excited about it as they are here to face the San Francisco 49ers. When we come back, we'll replay some of the highlights from the Broncos' dramatic come-from-behind win over the Rams. That will be next, and this is the KOA Broncos Radio Network.
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13: 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Walking you up to Broncos and 49ers. But before we get back into that game, let's look back at another thrilling win for the Broncos with Alan Jackson.
14: All right, Ryan, the replay is presented by Steele. Well, it's a story you've heard before. The Broncos did it again, erasing a 16-point third-quarter deficit to beat the Rams last Sunday night while completing their second straight double-digit comeback. Safety Talanoa Hufanga was the star of the game, filling the stat sheet with a sack, two interceptions, one of them, of course, a pick six. And what a night it was.
15: This place has fourth-quarter intensity, and we played less than 3 minutes. Stafford in the shotgun, pumps once, steps up and down, he goes! Nick Bonito with the sack! Man coverage, Nick takes the snap, drops, bounces around at the 10, throws the ball back in the end zone, touchdown Denver! Pat Bryant! Snap clock at 6, four-man rush, Bo looks left, now throws the ball, open receiver, to the goal line, touchdown! Nate Atkins! Bo fakes a quick throw, throws a ball, and is caught, and the two-point conversion is good, and that was Pat Bryant. Looky here. I've seen this picture before, folks, and the Broncos are blitzing. Stafford hit from behind by Hufanga, and back at the 32-yard line. Five-man pressure, Stafford, quick throw, ball intercepted. Talanoa Hufanga down the west sideline. Hufanga cuts up inside, inside the 30, 20, 15, 10, 5, touchdown! Quarterback sneak. Broncos bring five. Stafford gives ground. Throws a ball that is intercepted. Intercepted by Talanoa Hufanga. And it's over. Hufanga to the rescue. And Denver down 16-0 at halftime. Rally again and beat the Rams 30-26.
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13: Thank you, AJ. Appreciate it. Wow, what a game. Just incredible second half comeback. And as you mentioned there, Talanoa Hufanga with not one, but two interceptions and a sack, earning him Defensive Player of the Week for the AFC. Here's head coach Sean Payton talking about how he worked on getting more interceptions in the offseason.
16: But he's always, kind of grinding on his craft. And the pick six was, arguably the most important play of the game relative to how that game unfolded and then the one to finish. So really pleased because, he's one of those guys that puts so much into it. Yeah, it was good to see.
13: Pastor Tan on Talanoa Hufanga winning Defensive Player of the Week. And I'd be surprised by the way that he's playing.
17: No, I figured he had a great shot at it. You know, it was well deserved. You know, he came up with two clutch plays throughout the game that we very much needed. And, you know, that's what he does. Just made big time plays week in and week out. So.
13: Same thing. Vance Joseph not surprised at all by Talanoa Hufanga having a big week, making game-changing plays that sent the Broncos to 2-1.
18: I wasn't amazed. No, I mean, that's who he is. You know, I mean, he finally caught the ball. That could have been him last year a couple of times, but he worked really hard on his ball skills. He really did. No, seriously, you know, for the spring and in the summer. So it's paying off. I mean, he's trusting the system. He's trusting his leverage. When he came to us, he wasn't a match or man cover player. He was more of a spot, drop, vision, and break player. So he's learned how to play in this system. And the weak parts of his game was his coverage. But now it's a strong part of his game. You know, he even covered Devontae in the slot one time last week and drew a penalty. So he's understanding the system. He's worked at his coverage. His ball skills have gotten so much better. But that's who he is. I mean, he's a difference maker, blitzing, fitting the run game, now covering tight ends and covering receivers, now making plays on the ball. That's who he is. I mean, he's a complete player.
13: AFC Defensive Player of the Week, Talanoa Hufanga, will join Susie Wargin coming up in the next hour. Looking forward to that conversation. Broncos countdown to kickoff, walking you up to Broncos and 49ers. And when we come back, we'll hear from Susie Wargin with her sideline stories. Plus, I sit down with Nate Adkins, who has back-to-back touchdowns for the Broncos in the last 2 weeks. We'll get to that coming up next right here on the KY Broncos Radio Network.
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0: Forecast. Santa Clara weather, a very hot day ahead. Temperatures could hit 92. A very slight chance of a shower and almost no wind. I'm David Cahill on the KOA Broncos Radio Network.
1: 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Conoco and Phillips 66 are proud sponsors of the Denver Broncos. Let's go, go, go, Broncos country. We'll sit down with Nate Atkins here in just a moment, but first, here's Susie Wargin with Sideline Stories.
2: Thanks, Ryan. Signs of becoming an adult have changed over the years. These days, it's not get a job or get married, it's get off your parents' cell phone plan. Three quarters of Americans think that's a sign of adulthood. So how are our 20-something Broncos doing with adulting?
3: So call me maybe.
2: Troy Franklin started in college.
4: Me and my friend, Dante Thornton, he actually plays for the Raiders right now. We were roommates. We just decided to go get on our own plan.
2: Well, so you have a plan with him.
4: We had a plan together, for sure. And then, you know, once we, you know, left college and everything like that, we got on our own.
2: So you actually adulted and got on your own cell phone plan. How does that thought process come about? Because I'd like to explain that to my children, Troy.
4: I mean, honestly, I don't know. I think it was just really like we were just randomly thinking about it, you know, on our phones. And we're like, man, let's just go get our own plan, you know. Eventually, we'll have to pay for it ourselves, you know. So we were just like, let's just get it started early.
2: Sadly, most people your age don't think that. And they just think their parents can just keep paying. And we let them.
4: Yeah, you know, it's a part of it. And that's what parents are for.
5: You used to call me on my cell phone.
2: Aussie punter Jeremy Crawshaw had to leave his family's plan.
6: I was under my parents. Yes, before I came here, yeah.
2: So, but when you got to America, you had to get your own cell phone plan.
6: I had to. Everything is different. So I started paying for all my own plans.
2: Was that hard to adult like that?
6: It was, because coming this far, you kind of get thrown in the deep end of, I got to get my phone plan, then I got to find health insurance. I had to figure it out quick as an 18, 19-year-old. So.
2: If you were still in Australia, would you still be on your parents' plan?
6: No. It hits a point, you got to grow up.
2: Well, okay, when is that? Because I've got kids in their 20s. When is that?
6: When you get your first job. Once you get a full big boy job, I reckon you should be out. You should be paying your own bills.
2: Big boy job. I like that. Linebacker Q Robinson also began adulting in college at Alabama.
7: Whatever year NIL started, that's when I started paying for it. I don't remember what year that was exactly, but yeah, before that year, yeah.
2: Okay,
7: my mom was paying for everything.
2: When should 20-year-olds maybe get off of their family plan or do what you're doing and start paying for it?
7: I don't know. I mean, whenever a parent deems it so, but as...
2: Or you get a decent job.
7: Yes, that's what I was going to say. Okay. Like, whenever you get a decent paying job and you feel like you should take care of that, I think you should.
2: The job theme is coming through, but specialist Devin Key isn't quite there yet.
8: I am on my parents' plan.
9: Pay the bills, keep paying the telephone bills.
8: Yes, and I told them I will not get off anytime soon.
2: You won't get off anytime soon?
8: I said, look, y'all take care of mine, and I'll take care of my kids, and then we'll just keep passing it down.
2: So let me just ask you, though, do you think there is an appropriate time when kids should get off of their parents' plan?
8: Probably now. Yeah.
2: You have an actual job.
8: Yeah, that, or like you have your own insurance, like all that, yeah.
2: When your name is being said in an NFL stadium, maybe it's time to get off the cell phone plan.
8: Yeah, it might be time.
2: It's time, Devin. Sideline Stories are presented by Health Images. 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Ryan, back to you.
1: Thanks, Susie. That just feels like smart business if you can stay on somebody else's cell phone plan for as long as possible. That's what I look at it as. Then again, I'm on my own bill now. So, all right, we continue to walk you up to Broncos and 49ers. And Nate Atkins has been a red-hot piece of this offense so far. Back-to-back weeks with a touchdown. So I start out by asking him about the art of selling the block before going out into route to catch a pass. And here's what he said.
10: I mean, it's honestly just getting lost in there, you know, like make it look as much as a run as possible, and then just hopefully they drop you. That's basically what happened.
1: How does that drill work during the course of the offseason or training camp? Is that something that you guys specifically work on, or is there an art to it?
10: I would say it's just game plan. Like, I mean, sometimes it's in, sometimes it's not, you know, and it's kind of just whenever it's called, just go out there and execute it to the best of your ability. If you catch it, try to score. If not, next play, you know.
1: How do you feel like, you know, for the offense, what you guys have done through the first 3 weeks, first half, second half, a lot of good in the second half. I know you guys want to try to continue to work on the first half.
10: Yeah, it's just continuing to hone in on the details in the first half and kind of not almost predicting what they're going to do, but kind of just executing our plays. Like, I mean, we have good plays that we're calling, and we're just kind of not executing in the first half, and it's kind of, that's why you see our numbers are not as good as what they can be. So yeah, it's more so just go out there and execute the play that was called against whatever, you know. It's not always going to be exactly what we practice during the week, so it's more so just using the tools that you're given during the week and throughout the season, and go out there and executing.
3: And the way that Bo has talked about it, the way that Davis has talked about it as well, it seems like you guys all recognize it's every kind of individual player doing just a little bit more, right?
10: Yeah, I mean, it's just finishing each and every play, you know, like whether it's blocking or catching or receiving or whatever, whether it's blocking, you know, you just don't want to let your guy make the play. You know, just try as hard as you can and not make your guy make the play. However the play breaks down, just don't let your guy be, you know, in on the play, or when the ball comes to you, catch it, you know, get vertical, get as many yards as you can, and then just move on to the next play.
3: The second half, though, for a moment, I liked what Bo was talking about, how you guys have the calm demeanor there on the field, inside the huddle, in those moments. What do you attribute that to?
10: I think it's just knowing what we're capable of, to be honest. I mean, we know that we can be a good offense. It's just kind of, like I said, just executing when it – just the little things, you know, the little things kind of like hurt us in the first half. And then the second half, it's kind of like, all right, here we go. Like, let's rally here. Let's start making plays. And then we end up getting drives and plays after plays after plays. And, you know, it's kind of just stacking a few good plays in a row, and good things will happen with the amount of playmakers we have.
3: Just last couple here, 49ers coming up this week. What are some things you notice about their defense?
10: They fly around and they hit, you know, so it's pretty much.
3: Yeah, you got Fred Warner out there, who's you know, sort of future Hall of Famer. They're a defense that kind of has consistently just been a good team, no matter what coordinator they seem to put in there.
10: Yeah, I mean, they got really good players. You know, whatever coordinator is probably in there coaching, it's nothing against them, but it's just like they got really good players. So like, whatever defense that's called is going to be hard to go execute against because of the good players that make them right all the time. So yeah,
3: thanks, Nate.
1: 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That's next on the KOA Broncos Radio Network.
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1: 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It's week four. We got this music rolling. Now that means we're going to head right out to Levi's Stadium and check in with color analyst Rick Lewis. Rick, how's the weather? I've heard it's going to be pretty hot today.
25: Yes, it is pretty hot today. In fact, here in the press box, it feels like a day at the beach.
1: Oof.
25: I need some sunscreen. Maybe an umbrella for some shade. And give me an umbrella drink, too, to stay cool.
1: That's a good call.
25: It's really, really hot. It's going to be even hotter down there on the field. And it could make a difference in the outcome of this game.
1: Yeah,
25: that's how hot it is.
1: Certainly feels like it. All right, well, we'll get into today's game. But, man, last week, holy cow, another comeback win for this team. Talanoa Hufanga, two interceptions, a pick six. I mean, just incredible stuff. So certainly some things to clean up on the defensive side of the ball. So we'll start there. But I tell you what, what's your first impression of this defense through three games so far?
25: I feel like they've been struggling. They're giving up a lot of yards, almost 381 yards per game, and 143.7 yards per game allowed on the ground. And that's a big problem right there. That's 30th in the league. And they just can't seem to get off the field on third downs. They've been great in the red zone. They're first in the league in interceptions, seventh in sacks, number one in quarterback hits. Now, keep in mind, they played three of the best quarterbacks in the league, Ryan, and they need to tighten some things up. So I don't think they're playing their best football yet, although we've seen some good things from them.
1: Let's get to today's. Yeah, absolutely. And that was a perfect example right there. You get two interceptions, both by Hufanga, multiple sacks. And this is an interesting matchup today because the 49ers have so much talent on the field and really haven't had many negative, in fact, only four negative plays, zero sacks given up. But let's just start with sort of the talent on the field. What are you trying to slow down if you're Vance Joseph?
25: Yeah, Dave and I just talked about that. I think you need to pick your poison between tight end George Kittle and running back Christian McCaffrey, who can beat you in the run and the pass game. So I think you have to key on McCaffrey, stack the box, slow him down on the ground, prevent him from catching the ball in space and making plays. Now, that's going to be a tough job. He's one of the best in the league, as we know. Broncos linebackers will have their hands full with George Kittle. George Kittle, in recent years, has really killed the Broncos defense. Going back to 2018 when he had a monster first half against VJ when he was the head coach here. I think that was the first game I called here at Levi's Stadium. So it's going to be a tough task today. Brock Purdy playing at an MVP level.
1: No question about it. Yeah, Kittle so far in the season, you know, returning from injury, Achilles injury, 12 catches, 174, three touchdowns, had two last week. That's going to be a challenge. Let's go to the other side of the ball for the Broncos offense. This might be end up being a game, as you pointed out, they might have to keep pace with that 49ers offense. So what are you hoping to see from the Broncos offense to accomplish that?
25: Obviously, they need a fast start. We all know that. Get some rhythm, run the ball. Take some pressure off of Bo early, especially. This Niners defense has struggled against the run, especially in early in games, like first half. And once you soften them up a bit, especially with his heat here today, a run of the football, then you can feed Jaylen Waddle. He was mostly a decoy last week. I think today he needs at least eight targets. But soften him up first on the ground if you can.
1: I think it's a great idea. Speaking of the ground game, a little bit different this year. Bo Nix has seen his scramble numbers decline. Only one scramble for 3 yards. That was the week one. So we saw in the first 2 years he did that a lot more. So do you think this is a little bit by design or maybe a function, as we pointed out, of some of the defenses that they played so far?
25: Well, that's a good question. I think he seems hesitant to run, maybe coming off two ankle surgeries. I feel like they want him to go through his progressions, make throws in the pocket. Everyone knows when they're behind, Bo is a different quarterback, and the stats will show you that. His instincts just kind of take over, and he just makes plays. So I would like to see him get some designed runs here in the first half, kind of get him going a bit, get him hit a couple times. That seems to fire him up. So like I said, I think this is the day you really want to try to run the ball, and I think you can do it here today against this 49ers defense.
1: Well, and of course, the focus is about starting a little bit faster. So if they can get that ground game going versus a 49ers defense that's been kind of middle of the league, middle of the pack, this might be an opportunity to kind of get that going, is I think what you're trying to say.
25: Yeah, especially in the interior run defense.
1: Yeah.
25: That's been a weak spot for them. So look for runs up the A and B gap from both J.K. Dobbins and R.J. Harvey today.
1: Love it. All right, here we go. Call your shot. Two players you think will have the biggest impact on today's outcome.
25: Wow, I want to say J.K. Dobbins, but I'm going to go R.J. Harvey here today, Ryan. I think he'll be a factor running and catching the ball. Look for a good yards from scrimmage game today for R.J. Harvey. Defense, I'm going to say Zach Allen. He's been a beast on defense. Sacks, quarterback hits, pressures, force a turnover from Purdy today and get him on the ground. So watch for Zach Allen, number 99. He's hard to miss.
1: He is hard to miss.
25: He's off to a great start this season.
1: Absolutely, my friend. Have a great call. Stay cool. And let's hope for a Broncos win. Appreciate you, man.
25: Yeah, man. Why don't you send some umbrella drinks up here to the press box?
1: Okay. I'll get right on that.
25: Thank you. Thank you, Ryan. Appreciate
1: good.
25: It.
1: All right. Color analyst Rick Lewis live from Levi's Stadium out there in Santa Clara, California. When we come back, voice of the Broncos, Dave Logan, sits down with our insider, Benjamin Albright. That's next on the KOA Broncos Radio Network.
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9: We are back at Levi Stadium here in Santa Clara as we get set for the Broncos road game playing the San Francisco 49ers. 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Ben, we start with news with the home team, Denver Broncos news. What do you got?
1: Well, a team, obviously mostly healthy right now. Only D'Andrea Tillman on the injury report out for this game. Mostly healthy. There were some fans, had some photos of Jaylen Waddle in a walking boot last week. I'm told it was a big nothing burger. He's good to go. They use those as stabilizing devices after the games, and that was not indicative of any injury for him. There have been some lingering effects a little bit, and we've seen it in the game. Luke Wattenberg, J.K. Dobbins haven't quite looked 100% thus far, but those guys both say they're trending the right direction. They've been out there giving it their all, and they expect their performance to continue to elevate. So other things going on around the Broncos, former Bo Nix head coach at Oregon, Dan Lanning, got the opportunity to watch the Rams-Broncos game on Sunday night. Obviously, he had players on both sides of the ball. Terrence Ferguson over there for the Rams. But he was watching the Broncos comeback, and he said he saw a few things that he wanted to maybe kind of swipe and implement. So he called Bo Nix, reached out to him, texted him the next day, and said, hey, man, you mind if we catch up? They had a great conversation. Dan didn't reveal what exactly he specifically wanted to pick Bo's brains about in terms of specific plays. But that ongoing relationship is kind of noteworthy as Dan Lanning watched, noticed something, picked up the phone, and looked for maybe Oregon to implement some things. We do know the coaching game is a little bit of theft from each other after all. Somebody else that's claiming a little bit of theft here, and that's Broncos guard Quinn Meinertz and wide receiver Jaylen Waddle, both fined $14,926 apiece for a quote-unquote forbidden celebratory dice roll after their celebration of the Waddle-caught third-quarter touchdown pass and the win over the Rams.
10: The league described the infraction at the illegal celebrations and vulgar acts, although both players claim they were doing a Yahtzee dice roll and don't understand how that's vulgar. That will be appeal. It's the latest example of the NFL's sudden return to the no-fun league. And, you know, the NFL issuing fines for all kinds of these celebrations that the players feel like are actually apropos. Talk to somebody with the NFLPA. That might be something that comes up in the next collective bargaining agreement. All these fines that are issued for touchdown celebrations, that may be something the players want to get eliminated at the next CBA.
25: Hey, Ben, how do they come to that number, the 14,000? How do they come to that exact number?
10: They have a whole chart formula for all that. I was told there'd be no math, so I don't want to get into the specific math that the algorithmic functions they use to do all this. But they have specific numbers for all this, and it's ludicrous, right? I think. That said, right. A couple other things going on around here. There's one thing I want to clear up. There was Colorado State last night fired their defensive coordinator, Tyson Summers, after the game. And it has been reported that he was fired during the game, which is technically incorrect. Tyson Summers was relieved of his play calling duties in the first half and then left the sideline of his own volition, left the field. And at that point, Coach Morris said he was no longer with the program, wasn't anything I would ever consider doing, and had to be let go. Tyson Summers was replaced as a play caller by Kenny McClendon, who's the defensive line coach, and he will be the defensive coordinator for CSU going forward. The other big news in Colorado college football yesterday is that, as was reported on RedRaidersports.com, several fans found a 25-page playbook that had opening plays, red zone info, tendencies, all that stuff. These fans were staying at the Buffs' team hotel, the Omni Interlocking Hotel in Broomfield. They got the findings over to where Texas Tech's coaches were staying, which is the Westin in Westminster, about 5 miles south on Highway 36. They wanted to check this out because they didn't believe that this was legitimate. A lot of people didn't believe this was legitimate, but it turned out it is. This playbook was left behind by someone on staff and ultimately made its way into the hands of Texas Tech, who waited for the first series because they didn't want to get Mike leached. Mike Leach famously put a fake playbook out left behind one time back during the Red River rivalry days. Texas Tech coach Joey McGuire said that he had not seen the playbook but could not vouch that his staff had not seen it. There are leaked photos of it with series openers, 17 plays diagrammed, all that kind of stuff. But just a kind of an embarrassing day as a playbook got left out at a team hotel there.
25: Yeah, not a good day at all for either CSU or CU. Let's take a look around the National Football League. There are some players, even early in the season, that folks are talking about being shopped around.
10: Yeah, I talked to a couple people around the league this week, trying to get a pulse of what players are available here as we start to tick toward the trade deadline and the competitors and contenders and pretenders get separated. Marvin Harrison Jr., the wide receiver from the Arizona Cardinals, Jerry Jeudy, the former Bronco, both those guys being shopped by their teams. Running back Tony Pollard, a hot name out there. Expect him to get dealt. Khalil Mack, there are some feelers out there on the pass rusher there. Josh Sweat as well, another name, a hot name out there. I expect Josh Sweat to get moved to the Green Bay Packers.
25: Interesting. How about coaches?
10: Yeah, coaching hot seat front. A couple of names to keep your eye on. Shane Steichen and Todd Bowles. Both those guys are in serious trouble at their jobs. They've got to get some wins. Zach Taylor, I'm told, has a playoff mandate this year. If he doesn't get there, he's in real trouble. And I'm told DeMeco Ryans of Houston, Texas, is safe despite the Texans' 0-3 start prior to today.
25: Interesting. Ben, thanks.
10: Yep.
25: That's Benjamin Albright with our Broncos and NFL Insider segment. Susie Wharton takes a look across the field at the 49ers and what they're saying about the Broncos. That'll be next, coming up on the KOA Broncos Radio Network.
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0: 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Broncos football is presented by Ramos Law, official injury law firm partner of Broncos Country. We will get a check of the NFL scoreboard here in just a matter of moments, but first here's Susie Wargin with a look across the field.
1: Thanks, Ryan. Heading into week four, there are five undefeated teams in the NFL, and two of those have head coaches with deep ties to the Mike Shanahan tree. The Raiders and Clint Kubiak, and the 49ers with Mike's son, Kyle. We'll focus on the Raiders next month. For now, it's all eyes on Kyle, who answered a lot of questions this past week about play calling, since that's been a hot topic in Denver. Kyle isn't ready to give up play calling, but he has been part of a system in Houston when Gary Kubiak was the head coach, and they had a good arrangement between the two of them.
2: When I was in Houston, Gary and I did that a lot. Sometimes I would take it, sometimes he would take it, and go back and forth. The main thing is who talks to the quarterback. It takes a little bit longer when the guy talking to the quarterback isn't the guy calling plays. So that's kind of the negative of it. That's what is hard about going back and forth. But if I felt that was the best thing for our team, I'd for sure do it.
1: Interestingly enough, if Kyle were to share play calling duties now, it'd probably be with his offensive coordinator, who is Clay Kubiak. Of course, family ties between the Broncos and 49ers go beyond Shanahan's and Kubiak's. We can't forget about a McCaffrey. This afternoon will be the first time Christian has faced the team he grew up around.
3: Man, I think about those, you know, late 90s, early 2000s Bronco teams, and it kind of felt like my childhood, you know, growing up in the locker room with Shannon Sharp and Rod Smith and Terrell Davis and, you know, so many names that, you know, bring back so many nostalgic feelings. I remember playing against the mascots. All my high school championships were at the Denver Stadium. So, you know, obviously there's nostalgia when it comes to that uniform and that mascot and logo.
1: Finally, let's go beyond the family tree and check in with the 49ers' leading tackler, who had a career-high 17 tackles last week against the Cardinals and will appear in his 125th career NFL game this afternoon. Linebacker Fred Warner will be focused on disrupting Bo Nix, but will also be admiring his former teammate, Talanoa Hufanga.
4: Oh, yeah, man. I mean, everybody here knows Huff, right? His playmaking ability, and obviously in the biggest way ever last weekend, or this past one was out on Monday, Sunday night. And the plays that he made to help them win that game. He's just like a Tasmanian devil out there, right? Just out there just trying to make plays and play fast, play physical, instinctive. Probably one of the best instinctive players I've ever seen in my life. So, you know, obviously they know all about him on their side, though.
1: This look across the field is presented by Coloradans for Responsible Energy Development. 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Ryan, back to you.
0: Thanks, Susie. Appreciate it. Let's check out the NFL scoreboard. We start in London as the Indianapolis Colts take care of business.
5: As Jones fakes the handoff, rolls out to his right. He's got an easy pitch in front of him. Might go for it himself instead. Dialing for the front right pylon. Touchdown, Daniel Jones. Reaching out, committing to the run, keeping it in his hands.
0: That is Westwood 1. Owen Wilson on the call. Colts take care of business 30-13. Marcus Mariota left the game early with a knee injury. The Houston Texans are beating Dallas.
6: Stroud looking. Stroud stepping out to the right. Close to the end zone. And it's not for a touchdown. Hello, Nico Collins. Texans strike first on the touchdown pass. 7 yards.
0: Mark Vandermeer, Texas Radio on 95.7. The Fan in Houston, now two passing touchdowns to Nico Collins. Welcome back. Five catches, 97 yards, and two touchdowns. The Baltimore Ravens up early over the Titans.
6: Heavy package with three tight ends, all three to the left side. Now Spike motions in front. He's the lead blocker. They give it to Henry. He's got the first down. Now he's pushing for the goal line. He's in. Touchdown, Ravens.
0: Kyle Humans, WBAL, WIYY, Ravens Game Day Network on the call. Henry facing his former team already has that touchdown. Lamar Jackson left the game. He's questionable with an ankle injury, but they're up 24-7 early in the third quarter. Packers with a 17-7 lead over the Buccaneers. Two passing touchdowns from Jordan Love. Eagles with an early lead now in the third quarter, 20-10. They got a last second touchdown before half, so good stuff there. The Giants up 19-17 over the Cardinals in New York, but the Cardinals are driving, 9:29 left in the third quarter of that game. Jaguars-Bengals expected to be a high-scoring game. Not so fast, my friend. 13-10 so far. Jaguars leading the Bengals midway through the third quarter. Bears with a 13-3 lead over the Jets, though the Jets are driving. And the Patriots just scored a touchdown. Drake May passed to Romeo Dubs, his second touchdown reception. They're leading 21-17. Broncos countdown to kickoff, walking you up to Broncos and 49ers. In the next hour, voice of the Broncos, Dave Logan, sits down with head coach Sean Payton and quarterback Bo Nix. 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We're about an hour and a half away from Broncos and 49ers, and you're listening to Countdown to Kickoff on the KOA Broncos Radio Network.
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10: We are the NFHS. That stands for the National Federation of State High School Associations. But really, what we stand for, together with the OSAA, are the 99,000 high school sports and performing arts students in Oregon. And so we stand. We stand for the runners, debate team members, and basketball players. We stand for their coaches, officials, and adjudicators.

0: And of course, this matchup really for the Broncos today stems on being able to handle not only him as a runner, but also him in the pass game. What has impressed you the most over the course of his career about what he's been able to accomplish?
1: Honestly, I'm not sure I saw him playing to this level, but I thought he'd be a great player. I dismissed all those that had the idea that when they watched him at Stanford, he wouldn't be able to run between the tackles. He is powerful. He's built for it. He's got exceptional vision, got great hands. I've often said that he's been an all-pro running back for a number of years, a number of times. He could be if they just said, you're playing in the slot. I think he's got the skill set that he would be an all-pro slot receiver as well. He's got almost 8,000 yards rushing in his career, but the thing that makes that impressive, he's averaged over 4.5 yards per carry for his career, and then he had 639 receptions in his career. I mean, he's as versatile a back as we've had in this league maybe since Marshall Faulk, and there's not a lot of guys like that. We say good morning, good afternoon now from Santa Clara, Levi's Stadium. Fans starting to fill in. It's going to be a warm one here today, the site of Super Bowl 50 with the Broncos beating the Carolina Panthers that day, and fans that sit on that side of the stadium, the Broncos side of the stadium, are going to bake. Dave Logan, Rick Lewis, Susie Ward, and Rick, we got here, I don't know, a couple of hours ago, and it was already really warm.
2: Yeah, and God bless those fans out there in the top deck that are already sitting there in the sun, even though they don't have to be. We're still well over an hour from kickoff. Those are loyal fans up there.
1: No doubt about it. Let's talk about Christian McCaffrey. He's been, as I said, such a versatile back, and the 49ers rely on him in a number of ways. As a pass receiver, at times as a decoy, as a guy who's going to run it. He had 15 carries last week in the home victory here against the Arizona Cardinals.
2: Yeah, he's a yards from scrimmage monster. We know that, as you talked about. And they seem to be having him on some sort of a snap count right now. They're kind of limiting his touches here in the first three games, trying to keep him healthy through a long 17-game season. And as we mentioned before, pick your poison between him and George Kittle. I feel like it's McCaffrey is the one you really have to focus on here today on defense. Slow him down in the run game, slow him down in the passing game, and then take your chances with George Kittle at tight end.
1: Let's talk a little bit about the Broncos offense. That seems to be the topic of conversation the last couple of weeks. How do they get this thing on track a little bit earlier? And they're going against a defense that has given up some yards on the ground. Is this the day that we see the Broncos have a much more efficient running attack in the first half?
2: Yeah, it'd be about time, wouldn't it? They're averaging just 81 yards per game rushing, and this 49ers defense is really beat up, especially on the D-line, and that's where they're vulnerable. You can run the ball against them, and I would sure like to see the Broncos start running the football, get some long drives today, especially in the first half. And you got to score some points on your opening drive. At least get down there and get a field goal. Broncos haven't done that yet so far in the first three games of the season. They have not scored on the first drive, where the Niners have scored on the first drive in all three games.
1: The Niners have had 27 drives. They've scored. It's an unbelievable stat. They've scored 13 touchdowns on 27 drives in three games. That's, what is that? It's about 48%. That is the best of any NFL team in the first three games since 2000. So they have been really efficient. And now you look at the Broncos offense and you say, okay, how can they have better play in the first half? Well, you got to be able to run it. You got to get Dobbins going early and Harvey. But I also think they've got to find a way to get Cortland Sutton going a little bit. Had three catches last week. He's got 8 catches in three games, no scores. I would not be surprised at all if today, early in this game, Cortland Sutton comes up big.
2: Yeah, defenses that we played have really been keying in on Jaylen Waddle, as you would expect. And Jaylen Waddle only had 2 catches last week. Yep. As you mentioned, Court just had 3. Man, if you can get both those guys going here today, I think Jaylen Waddle needs to be more than a decoy today like he was last week against the Rams. And you know what you have in Cortland Sutton. He's Mr. Reliable. He's great on third downs. He's great in the red zone, and he's a guy that Bo Nix knows really well, and he knows he can trust him.
1: And also the tight ends. The only tight end to catch a ball last week, that was Nate Atkins. That was a touchdown reception, but 0

0: catches for Ingram, zero catches for Troutman. They just really have not had a lot of opportunity to do what they do.
1: Yeah, Nate Atkins has become kind of the go-to tight end for the Broncos. Nobody saw that coming. We love Evan Ingram. We know what he can do. He's been a great tight end in the league in his career. Just hasn't seemed to click here in Denver yet. And I premise that with the yet, because Davis Webb knows him quite well, and you know Davis Webb would love to get him going. This would be a good day to get number one cranked up.
0: This might also be, last thought, a good day to get Marvin Mims, who missed last week. Mims is active today. We'll see him, you would think, not only in the punt return game, but I would think Marvin Mims might be able to come up big in whatever on offense, whether jet sweeps, just to find ways to get his hands on the ball.
1: Yeah, we've certainly seen him make a lot of big plays in his career. It'll be good to get him back in there. Probably the best punt returner in the game, and he's a guy that can be explosive as a wide receiver. He's made a lot of big catches in his short career. So certainly great to have him back today, too.
0: We are excited about it. The 2-1 Broncos on the road to face the unbeaten 3-0 San Francisco 49ers. When we return, we've got Susie Wojcik's conversation with last week's hero. That is Talanoa Hufanga. And it's coming up next on the KOA Broncos Radio Network.
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11: Thank you, Ryan. All right, Huff, have you had some time now? It's been several days to kind of have everything sink in from what happened in the game against the Rams. Mm-hmm. And, of course, you got the award during the week as well, too.
12: Yeah, no, it's truly an honor. I think the game was just a testament to our teammates, the coaches, and everything. Just, you know, fighting back from 16 down is not easy in the NFL. And so for us to come out with the team win was amazing. Accolades like this are cool, but it's just a testament to my teammates and the support that they've given me. So
11: I talked to you on Wednesday when you got the Defensive Player of the Week award, and I told you I was surprised you hadn't won it before, and you were like, why? And I thought, because I would have thought you would have won it with San Francisco. Where does that humility with you come from? You're so grounded.
12: I think it starts from my family. I think just as I was raised, I think just with moral values as much as I can. But, you know, I think my wife does a good job of keeping me level-headed, understanding, you know, this football thing can be taken away very quickly. And at the end of the day, you know, I just want to be the best version of myself each and every day, regardless of it. And if I even had a number or a C on my chest, it doesn't really matter. I still got to be a good person. And so that's what I strive to be. And hopefully people around me can feel the energy that I bring and the faith that I bring as well.
11: Speaking of your wife, you talked about her and your daughter after the game and how proud they would be because of the game that you had. What was their reaction when you finally got to see them after Sunday's game?
12: I think for my wife, it's super funny. You know, she comes from, you know, being a basketball player. So she's always talking about getting a bucket. And so she said I got multiple buckets that day. Feels like I dropped 40 or 50 points in a game. But, you know, they were ecstatic. You know, my daughter, she doesn't understand football yet, but she was just so excited to see dad after the game. And so the hug that I got, just she knows the cheerful joy that, you know, my family brings. And so when they see that she sees that they're excited, she's excited to just be happy for dad. So
11: I love it. Okay, let's talk about this afternoon's game. This is going to be your first time going back in the regular season. You obviously have a lot of experience with Brock and Christian and George because you were there for a few years with them. What's it going to be like for you, and what do you need to do against this offense?
12: I think you see an explosive offense, guys that can get it done at every level, whether it's Christian in the backfield, George, or Debo out wide. You know, I think for us, it's just let's go out there and be our team and be the best version of ourselves, and hopefully that's, you know, can get it done. And so at the end of the day, I'm just excited to compete against guys that I've known, and let's go out there and have some fun.
11: Brock has yet to be sacked this year, and Christian talked about something this past week about his great vision, and that's one of the reasons why. You did a great job with Matthew Stafford. You knew you were watching him because you knew what to look for. Do you have that a little bit, do you think, with Brock because of your experience with him, to where you can kind of keep an eye on him as well?
12: Yeah, at the end of the day, you know, he's going to compete the best that he can, and, you know, same for me. And so Brock is a heck of a player. I think what he does great is just his ability to get the ball out quick, and the ability to see pressure and get rid of the ball as well. So he can move, he can run, and he can do everything that you'd want in a quarterback. And so for us, we got to limit those plays and go out there and try to get a win.
11: Last question for you, Huff. Who do you enjoy watching on this offense? Pat Bryant mentioned after the game that he was watching everything you guys were doing on defense. Who do you enjoy?
12: To be honest, I am not picky. I like to watch football in general, and so when guys make plays, I'm just super excited. I think it's, you know, everybody has their role. Some guys might have a dirty role that game, and so for me, just to experience, you know, good football, it's really fun to watch and be right there in the front row seat.
11: So. All right, appreciate it, Huff. Good luck today.
12: Thank you so much. Appreciate it.
11: This segment is presented by Chevron, committed to our local communities and safely delivering affordable, reliable energy that powers Colorado forward. Ryan, back to you.
10: Thank you, Susie. Appreciate it. Broncos defense are going to have their hands full today with the bevy of 49ers talented players, including Vance Joseph talking about Christian McCaffrey.
8: He's a Hall of Fame player, and he's still playing really well, not just in the running game, but in the passing game. You know, I think the third downs, he's the leading receiver in the first couple breaks, so that's always tough to have a plan to cover a runner, you know, on third downs. But again, they do a great job with scheme to free him up and to get him on those matchups they like. So it's our job to kind of find the right matchup and have the right calls intact to leverage him. With bringing Debo back to San Fran, they do a great job of kind of swapping those guys. You know, Debo's the halfback sometimes. He's the receiver. So, you know, to adjust your coverages and adjust your fronts accordingly to those formations is going to be key for us to win this game. But it goes through him, obviously, and he's a fabulous player.
10: Pastor Chan agrees. Here's PS2 talking about the entire talented 49ers offense.
9: Yeah, they got a good thing going right now. You know, they off to a hot start offensively. I think they lead the league in, like, third down percentage and stuff like that. But, you know, they throw a lot of stuff at you offensively. Obviously, it starts with McCaffrey in the backfield, what he's able to do, not only in the run game but in the pass game as well. He's definitely a threat coming out the backfield. Obviously, you know, you got Kittle, Debo, all those guys making plays for him. And they also got good perimeter players. So it's going to be another challenge, you know, on the horizon for us. You know, it's the same system that we've been facing these past 2 weeks. You know, that same, you know, Shanahan, McVay system. So, you know, we just got to be ready to understand how they're going to try to attack us.
10: You know, PS2 is bringing up some of the stats here. He said number one and third down. That is correct. 62.96% conversion rate. That is number one. They're also number one in red zone. 90% conversion rate. Very impressive so far for the San Francisco 49ers. They're sixth in passing yards per game, sixth in rushing yards per game, second in points per game at 32.7. So this is a top five, if not top offense, no matter how you slice it up and down here for the 49ers, which is a big reason why they are 3-0 so far. So a big test here for the Broncos defense on what is going to be a very hot day there in Santa Clara, California. Broncos countdown to kickoff, walking yip to Broncos and 49ers. And when we come back, voice with the Broncos, Dave Logan, sits down with the quarterback, Bo Nix. That's next on the KOA Broncos Radio Network.
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0: Dave Logan, the Broncos quarterback Bo Nix from Levi's Stadium here in Santa Clara. The Broncos on the road facing the San Francisco 49ers. You and I have done a show before every single game you've started, and really you could say this about every single week. I mean, the beat goes on. You have a come-from-behind victory, an exciting victory last week at home against the LA Rams, and you look up this week, you guys have had to prepare for another really good team, a team that is unbeaten currently in the San Francisco 49ers.
21: Yeah, we know we have a tough schedule, and you know that just means you've won in the past couple seasons. So we're in a good spot. Obviously, it's good being 2-1 right now. It was two really good comebacks the last couple weeks, and you know, we just got to find whatever ways to win the game. And at the end of the day, that's what's most important, and that's all that matters.
0: Yeah, I'm sure you guys have heard this enough this week, but I haven't had a chance to talk to you. So the idea of starting the game a little faster in terms of points scored, it's not easy to do, but are there a couple of things that you guys can work on that would lead you in that direction?
21: Yeah, well, you'd like to think there are a couple and there are a few, and we things that we can work on and just, you know, have. I don't think it's our mindset. I think it's just simply execution. I think there's just a few things we can do as far as execution. Our effort's there, our want-to's there. You know, it's you're not going to be able to question the team and, you know, our players, but I think it's just overall it's the execution, and it's just having good first down success. And at the end of the day, when you look at teams that start fast, they're not really getting the third downs. They're not having long yardage situations. They're just, you know, sort of productively moving the football one play at a time.
0: No doubt about that. Every week is a challenge defensively. You get a veteran defense today and a defense that when you look at the three levels of their defense, I mean, they've got all pro defenders on all three levels.
21: Yeah, they're really good, and they've been a really good defense for a while. Obviously, it starts with Fred in the middle and just sort of goes from there. And I think they've been in this system for a while, and that's what helps. But they just have good players. They fly around to the football. They get, play with great vision. And, you know, they're not too complicated, but they're because of that, they know what they're doing, and they can play fast.
0: Last thing, a couple of things today that that you need to get done. I mean, this is a really good team on both sides. They've got the ability to score. You guys are really good on defense, but Brock Purdy and company will certainly test your guys' defense. But what about your offense against San Francisco's defense? What couple of things are most important?
21: Well, kind of like I mentioned, I think it's first down success. I think if we can stay ahead of the chains, get to second and five or less on a few plays and just have good first down production, then I think we'll be in a better spot than what we've been putting ourselves in. But overall, it's going to be about early down success and try to stay out of third downs.
0: Good enough. Bo, thanks for the time. Good luck today.
21: Thank you very much.
0: That's Broncos quarterback Bo Nix, sponsored by Dan Kaplis Law, a serious law firm for serious cases. Still to come, Pat Surtain's thoughts about today's game and my pregame conversation with head coach Sean Payton on the KOA Broncos Radio Network.
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10: 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I'm Ryan Edwards. 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Really fun conversation with Q Robinson, who's in for a bigger role today. We started out by asking him, what's different for him in year two in the NFL?
31: I think my mindset in terms of how I digest the game is more so not just me just digesting, you know, football plays that, you know, that coach have up for that week. It's also me just digesting the team that we're playing. I think I've done better in just like dissecting the game, and I think that has allowed me to play a lot faster and be more decisive when I'm doing things.
0: How much of you guys had to grow up a little bit? You've had, you know, you and Jonah having to grow up with John Cooper's situation, him being out. How much of you, do you feel like you had to take a leap forward mentally as an elder statesman in your second year in a lot of ways on that edge?
31: we've always prepared, you know, for our moment because even, you know, Coop last year was always telling us that one of our standards in the room was it doesn't matter who's on the field. We all got to play with the same aggression, the same mentality. And, you know, we all got to, you know, be able to rush a passer. And he's been instilling that, you know, in us since day one. And so when we get out there, it's nothing new to us, you know. And, you know, just a shout out to him, man, because he's always been a tremendous support for us. So he's always believed in us and given us the, you know, the reason to, you know, go out there and, you know, play how we do.
10: Q, you've obviously shown some flashes as an edge rusher for the Broncos, but you've also done quite well on special teams. I want you to tell me what that moment was like after you guys scored the touchdown in the third quarter kickoff, and you go down and absolutely plant Smith there. I think it was around the 16-yard line, and the crowd is, I mean, they just lose their minds. What was that moment like for you?
31: Yeah, man, I just realized that, you know, I haven't made a play all game, man. I just wanted to be, you know, one of those playmakers for a team, whether it's on special teams or defense, it don't matter to me. But, you know, I just know that I just needed to make a play. So, you know, when I ran down there, just made sure I was running full speed, set up the guy that was blocking me, and, yeah, the returner just ran straight to me. So I just tried to hit him as hard as I could.
1: mission accomplished. Hey, Q, final question for me as you guys prepare for San Francisco, obviously a really good team and a team that can test you in a variety of ways from an offensive standpoint. They a lot of condensed splits, a lot of motions. They try to change your run fits. Just talk about the challenge when you play a team like this as compared to maybe playing some of the other teams you guys will face.
31: Obviously, what this team has versus, you know, some other teams is, you know, they got five or six great guys over there that has played five years with each other, you know, and they play in that same coaching scheme. So I feel like it's easy for, you know, these guys to, you know, they know what they're doing. They know, you know, how the coach likes it, and they know how to attack, you know, teams together. And I feel like, you know, when teams are, like, you know, together for a long time, it's easier to do what they're schemed up to do, and even easier to do it together. So with that being said, we just got to, you know, play fast and physical, man, and just try to get them off their game and not let them dictate the game for sure.
10: Really good stuff there from Q Robinson. You can find the full interview at KOAColorado.com. Here's Vance Joseph talking about back-to-back weeks of facing two of the best offensive minds in the game, Sean McVay with the Rams, and then now Kyle Shanahan this week with the 49ers.
3: It's always a challenge. You know, obviously, you know, Sean's a great play caller. I mean, that game Sunday night was high-level football, you know, on both sides. And obviously Kyle, I mean, he's one of the best also. I mean, Kyle is the best, I think, halftime adjustment coach I've ever coached against. You know, the first half can be this, and the second half can be totally different. So he is going to adjust quickly, and that we know about Kyle. You know, he has good players, he has good quarterback, he has a fabulous runner, good receiver. So I expect Kyle to have his best plan, you know, starting the game, and obviously as the game proceeds, you know, to adjust quickly.
10: Broncos and 49ers, when we come back, Pat Surtain joins us to preview the game. We'll get to that coming up next right here on the KOA Broncos Radio Network.
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7: Here's the Broncos game day forecast. Santa Clara weather, a very hot day ahead. Temperatures could hit 92. A very slight chance of a shower and almost no wind. I'm David Cahill on the KOA Broncos Radio Network.
10: 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I'm Ryan Edwards. 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Now, we just heard from Q Robinson, who joined KOA Sports last Thursday, and here's what Pat Sertan thinks about the job Q Robinson has done here in his second season.
8: You know, he does a very good job of, you know, understanding tackles. You know, he got different variation of combo moves, you know, swim moves, spin moves, bull moves, you know what I mean? And, you know, both of them ready to get at the quarterback, you know, QN Jonas. So watching them go to work, watching how competitive they are on the field, and, you know, watching them take in that role, you know, while Cooper's absent and, you know, being as great as they can be, man, it's been awesome to watch.
10: Here's Pat talking about Talanoa Hufanga's pick six that shifted the momentum of last week's game versus the Rams.
8: Oh, man, it was great. You know, it was all that we hoped for, but we needed a big-time play, some momentum going on our side. And that, as they were driving the ball down the field, I felt like a play was going to be made on our end of the ball. And, you know, once I heard the crowd pop, and I seen the big screen. I seen him running for the end zone. It was a big time play, big instinctive play by him, just down in distance and situation awareness and understanding where they're trying to get the ball to. And, you know, he jumped in and made a great play.
10: All right. And finally, here's Pat Sertan on today's matchup versus the 49ers.
8: You know, obviously, I think it starts with the running game. They always known how to establish that running game, obviously, with McCaffrey in the backfield and, you know, a bunch of eye candy, a bunch of motions and shifts, outnumber defenses just by their personnel. You know what I mean? You would think they had a certain personnel to run the ball, then they trick you and pass the ball. Then you think they'll pass the ball in a certain formation and they trick you and run the ball. So, it's definitely a different situation here. Obviously, Shanahan, he's been doing it for a very long time at a high level. He's one of the geniuses in his NFL and his league, you know, being able to be consistent with his offense, and you know, it's better when you have guys like McCaffrey, Kittle, and obviously Debo coming back that's been in that system, to help things sprout.
10: You can find the full interview with Pat Sertan at KOAColorado.com. Let's check out the NFL scoreboard here for a moment as some of the games are getting late into the fourth quarter. We start with the Bears and Jets, and Kyle Manungai is having a day.
9: Bajan under center, the take, the give. Manungai, hit, squirms in for the touchdown. Touchdown Bears. It took the mighty man, mighty Manungai.
10: That's Jeff Joniak, Chicago Bears Radio Network. He's got two rushing touchdowns and 117 rushing yards. Bears hanging on to a 23-12 lead as Geno Smith just threw a 50-plus yard touchdown pass to Isaiah Williams. The Philadelphia Eagles, how about the Eagles? Just when you think that maybe they're done, they are not.
11: Hurts, thinks, he's rolling, he is looking, he is firing, and it is taken away for a touchdown by Darius Cooper. The Rams ball got intercepted, and he took it away from the defender and fell down with the ball in his back.
10: It's Merrill Reese, Sports Radio 94 WIP, and that's exactly right. It looked like a sure interception for the Rams. Instead, it ended up being a touchdown by Cooper, and they lead right now 20-10 over the Rams. The Cincinnati Bengals are it's not great, and they've lost Jamar Chase for the day.
12: Chase motions from right to left. Joe's back to throw. Passes for Jamar Chase. Makes the catch. Tries to make a man miss.
13: Face mask.
12: And gets face masked to the ground by Jarian Jones. Jamar Chase laying down on his back.
10: That is Dan Hoare, Dave Lapham, Cincinnati's ESPN 1530, the Bengals radio network on the call. He ended up leaving the game with a concussion. They're trailing the Jaguars at home 16-10. Joe Burrow's thrown two interceptions here in this game. Meanwhile, the Green Bay Packers are trying to hang on.
13: Here's the snap. Love waits, looks, throws, right side, Golden, leaping, grabs, touchdown, Green Bay Packers. They beat Keontae Scott. Beautiful throw from Jordan Love to Matthew Golden.
10: Wayne Larrabee, Packers radio network on the call. Jordan Love has two passing touchdowns, both on the goal line. The other one went to Tucker Kraft, and they're hanging on 17-14. Just got the ball back at the Tampa Bay 34-yard line. So any score here would seemingly be sending the Buccaneers to 0-4. The Ravens with a 24-10 lead over the Titans. Lamar Jackson leaving earlier with an ankle injury, but they're more or less cruising in this game so far. 11:25 remaining here in the fourth quarter. And the Texans and Cowboys keep going back and forth. The Cowboys just took the lead. Javonte Williams with three rushing touchdowns on the day, all from the goal line. CeeDee Lamb, 12 catches for 148. Cowboys with a 27-23 lead over the Texans. Texans are 0-3. Cowboys are 1-2. It's a big-time game. Broncos countdown to kickoff, walking you up to Broncos and 49ers. And when we come back, voice of the Broncos, Dave Logan, sits down with the head coach. That's Sean Payton. That's coming up next right here on the KOA Broncos Radio Network.
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0: Payton from Levi Stadium here in Santa Clara. We are set for some football as the San Francisco 49ers are at home welcoming the Denver Broncos. Going to be nice and toasty today. I guess other than hydrate, how do you prepare for that?
19: Yeah, look, all during the week, the forecast kind of showed us, you know, where it was trending. And, you know, back in the day, you know, the old stadium was up by the bay, and so it would always get a little cooler there.
2: Yeah.
19: We're not close to that now, and so you do all of the above. You're hydrating during the week. Guys will take IVs, and you know, fortunately, we're practicing at altitude, and we get a ton of sun every day. So guys are excited to be playing on the road. This is our first road game with a normal schedule, normal kickoff, and we're playing a good football team.
2: Yeah, you guys are. I mean, let's talk a little bit about the Niners offense. So they're in the top 10 after 3 weeks in just about every meaningful offensive category.
19: Yeah, absolutely. And Kyle's just like his father, different in a lot of ways, but the appreciation for the run game and then the play action, the boot, all the stuff that comes off that run game where you're conflicted with reads, and then just their efficiency. They're first in red zone, first and third down, playing good red zone defense, and they've certainly gotten off to a real good start.
2: As a head coach, when you play a team like you just described their offense, does it change anything you do offensively or how you approach this game offensively?
19: I think it changes as the game's going. I think it's going to be important today when you look at both teams. I think ultimately, barring turnovers, the team that's going to win the rushing battle, you know, throughout four quarters, certainly increases their chances of winning and takes pressure off the quarterback. So we have to defend that, obviously, and then what comes off of that, and then ourselves offensively, we've got to be better in that area, especially against a team like this.
2: I'll get you out of here on this. It's been like the topic really over 3 weeks, and you've answered a number of questions, but I haven't had a chance to talk to you about it. I don't have any ideas, but you get paid to have them. How do you go about trying to make sure you get off to a quicker start on offense?
19: Yeah, great question. I think the efficiency on those first and second downs, you know, it's not that you're going to or not face a third down, but man, the one thing San Francisco does, if you look at their CFL numbers, and what I mean by that, in the Canadian Football League, you play three downs. And so they're earning first downs, San Francisco, on first or second down. And usually when you have a really good offensive game, you might only have 9 or 10 third downs because that's something they're doing and we've got to be better at. And then, you know, what are the things that our players know by heart? How do they fit against this 49er team? You know, they play a base defense, similar to the way our guys will play a base defense and then a nickel package and just having the right balance in your openers and understanding where the run fits there. All of that, I think, is going to be important. And certainly, even after the first three games, it hadn't been good enough relative to how we're playing in the start of the games.
2: Sean, thanks for the time. Good luck today.
19: Thank you, Dave.
2: That's Broncos head coach Sean Payton, presented by Ramos Law, the official injury law firm partner of Broncos Country. Ramos Law, what makes us different makes us better. We're getting you set for the Broncos and the 49ers coming up on the KOA Broncos Radio Network.
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10: 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Walking you up to Broncos and 49ers. And we just heard from Sean Payton, speaking of the voice of the Broncos, Dave Logan. And that last question about starting faster, here's what offensive coordinator Davis Webb had to say about it.
3: Yeah, I think Bo also said it's collective. I think everyone plays a part in it, whether it be drops, misassignments, or just them making a good play. Like, that's a really good defense we just played in L.A. The week before was Jacksonville. The week before that was Kansas City. So three really, really good teams, and we got to come out the gate, obviously, a lot faster. But, man, you can't argue the resiliency and what's been basically the tradition here. In regards to coming out of halftime, like, their hair's on fire. So hopefully we wake up with that intensity in San Francisco.
10: Yeah, well, the defenses don't get easier today, as the 49ers have a guy named Fred Warner, who continues to be one of the elite, if not the best inside linebacker in the game right now. Here's what Davis Webb had to say about him.
3: He's incredible. Probably the best linebacker in the NFL. Just the consistency that Coach Shanahan and that whole operation with Mr. Lynch has done since they've been there, I think in 2017, is truly remarkable. Last year they dealt with a ton of injuries, still made the playoffs. You know, this year they had a couple injuries, still a top five defense. So even Raheem coming back into the fold, he was in LA for a little bit, was with them in Atlanta. It's just the standard there is very high, and it was set a long time ago, and they've done a great job holding that standard.
10: Here's what Coach Payton thinks about Fred Warner.
5: You know, he's prototype, and so height, weight, size, speed, and then you got, you know, high football like intelligence. And so when you're putting certain plays in the plan, you got to think about, all right, how's this going to impact, where's he at, and then how do we plan accordingly. You know, he's the bell cow of what starts with their defense. They've had a real great run on linebackers there, and he certainly is one that, man, it's fun to watch when you look at the tape. And it all starts with him. You know, he's the green dot, and he's, when you put the athleticism, the range, and the intelligence, and all those traits together, you get, you know, like you're saying, a real special player.
10: So the Broncos are going to try to establish a bit of their run game, something they've had a little bit of a challenge so far as we're looking at the stats. Right now, 81 yards per game. So what does Davis Webb think about the run game?
3: Yeah, I think after that first week, the numbers have kind of evened out a little bit in regards of rushing attempts. I think there's a lot of things that have to do with that. I think it's their game planning versus us, and then us settling down and running similar runs, just him and maybe a little different dress up in the second half. I think we have to run with a little bit more conviction for sure, and I think our offensive line has done a good job being consistent and pass pro and giving us some holes. I just think we're very, very close to breaking through in that way, and we'll see what happens this week.
10: Now the Broncos are going to be taking on a 49ers defense that ranks 15th in rushing yards, giving up per game at 105.7, so maybe a bit of an opportunity to find some success there. But it's a combination of things. It's not only what they do in the ground game for the Broncos, but also on third down, staying on the field, giving the Broncos defense an opportunity to get some rest on the sideline. Broncos are 23rd so far, 36.11% third down percentage. So these are just some things that the Broncos ultimately are going to try to get on track when they play the 49ers today. And again, you know, there are some things, there's some positives that are going on here for the Broncos, but a lot of them are coming into the fourth quarter. But as Davis Webb put it, that's something still to build off of.
3: It's not do or die, but it's pretty close. I mean, it's dire, and those guys play with a lot of passion. They play for each other. You can see Quinn and Ben hustling down there to celebrate Jalen Waddle's big catch or Pat Bryant's big catch. I just think once that two-point conversion was caught by Jalen, the entire stadium changed and the sideline changed, and hopefully giving the fans and giving our energy to our defense and our team a little bit quicker would be ideal.
10: All right. That's the preview of the things on the offensive side of the ball. In fact, we'll get a deeper look at that when we come back, as we head back out to Levi's Stadium and check in with Voice of the Broncos, Dave Logan, for today's matchups. That's next on the KOA Broncos Radio Network.
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10: 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Dave, we were just talking about the offense a little bit. I loved your question to Sean about starting faster. You know, I do feel like this is an opportunity against kind of a middle-of-the-pack defense on the ground as far as the run game. Maybe the Broncos offense with J.K. Dobbins and R.J. Harvey might be able to find some success today. What do you think?
0: Well, you hope so. I mean, you right. Certainly hope so. I think it's a tough matchup, Ryan, for the Broncos defense. Not that they're not capable of playing really well here today, but this is a very diverse offense. An offense that can spread you out, an offense that can run it. And they've been really good in the first 3 weeks. As I mentioned, 27 drives in three games for the Niners. They've scored touchdowns in 13 of those 27. That leads the National Football League. In fact, that is the best mark in a three-game set to start a season since 2000. So as an offensive guy for the Broncos, you know stuff like that. And so you know, we used to call it wearing the hat. You know, you wear the hat. You've got to come out here, stay on the field, be better on first and second down, generate some scoring opportunities early in this game so that you're not consistently and constantly playing from behind, which they've done for the first three games.
10: For the passing game for the Broncos, I'm kind of curious what your thoughts, because we saw just a huge game there from Jaylen Waddle in the second game against Jacksonville, but then last year was a little bit more tempered. Is this part of just the way teams are playing Jaylen Waddle?
0: I mean, Waddle is a guy that everybody knows when you play the Broncos, you've got to make sure you are aware of where he is, and you're going to tilt your coverage one way or the other, whether it's your best defensive back or you're going to tilt the entire coverage to his side. That said, I think they've got to be a little more intentional in terms of how they create opportunities to get his hands on the ball. And I also think you got to find ways to get Cortland Sutton involved. I mean, he's got 8 catches in 3 games, no touchdowns. And so I wouldn't be surprised if Court is a guy that they target early in this game. But everybody has got to make some plays here today. It's going to be all hands on deck for the Broncos offense.
10: No question about it. Go to the other side of the ball. Mike Evans active for today, but he's going to have, and you and I have talked about it on KOA Sports, some of those rib injuries can be really brutal. What are some of your expectations for Mike Evans?
0: Well, I've had those. I mean, I don't know to the extent that he's injured, but I can tell you they're not a lot of fun. Mike Evans has been one of the great receivers, I think, during the course of his career. I mean, he's got Hall of Fame numbers. He's got well over 800, closer to 900 career catches. He's over 13,000 yards. He's got 110 total touchdown receptions in his career. And he's a big, big target. He's 6'5 and 235 pounds. And so he wins a lot of matchups now at this point in his career, his 13th season, that you have pretty good coverage on him. And he just goes up and with that big body just takes the ball from you. So I'm not sure how badly he's hurt. The word, as you said, was he's going to try to give it a go today, and I'm sure the Broncos are aware of that.
10: George Kittle, I heard you and Rick talking about him a little bit earlier, some of the success he's had. It's certainly a household name. What are some of the ways that are interesting to you, the way they use him? They seem to move him all over the place, and he's also a really prolific blocker as well in the run game. Makes it kind of difficult, I think, for any defense to measure where he's going.
0: I think the thing that sets him apart, in my estimation, he's a really good receiver. I mean, but he, as you said, he is not only willing, he is capable and able in the blocking game and in the run game. And he's not afraid to stick his nose in there. He's played 10 seasons, and he has been a focal part of this offense. And again, I think it speaks to the way Kyle Shanahan likes to do things. You got guys on the outside. You got tight ends they throw to. They throw to the backs, obviously, with McCaffrey. They'll run it. You'll see screens. I mean, you'll see a variety of things today. So important, I'm sure, that Vance Joseph is on point with his defensive game plan, try to get them slowed down. But equally as important that the Broncos offense stay on the field and generate some scores early in this game.
10: Completely agree. Have a great call, my friend. I appreciate you.
0: Thank you, Ryan. Appreciate you.
10: All right. Voice of the Broncos, Dave Logan, live from Levi's Stadium in Santa Clara, California. When we come back, we'll go inside the numbers as we walk you up to a 2:25 kickoff between the Broncos and 49ers. That's coming up next on the KOA Broncos Radio Network.
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10: Broncos countdown to kickoff. Walking into Broncos and 49ers. 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Bank of Colorado, there's only one. Well, we've talked a lot about Talanoa Hufanga, but what a performance. In fact, the company that he joins via Tyler Gorse here with Broncos PR is an elite one. That performance, two interceptions, an interception touchdown plus a sack. The last time that happened was in 2009 with Charles Woodson. In fact, he's one of five total safeties to ever do such a thing since 1994. Pretty impressive. His passer rating against right now is a zero. And that's leading the NFL with a minimum of five targets so far. The Broncos, with their win over the Rams in week three, have a 10 consecutive non-conference win streak in games dating back to week three of the 2024 season. That's the longest active non-conference winning streak in the NFL and the longest in team history.

0: but they're going to need to stop here. Although they did get a sack on Trevor Lawrence moments ago. It's 3rd and 10 with about the 2-minute warning. Bills and Patriots, really entertaining game this afternoon. Bills just took the lead. Keon Coleman, long touchdown. He's got 6 catches, 116 and a touchdown. But the Patriots are driving at the 2-minute warning, 3rd and 5 at the Buffalo 23-yard line. Should be a good finish in several of these games as we wind down the morning slate. Broncos got down to kickoff, walking to Broncos and 49ers. And when we come back, we'll head back out to the stadium for the injury report and keys to the game. That's coming up next on the KOA Broncos Radio Network.
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3: A very pleasant good afternoon, everybody. We welcome you to Levi Stadium here in Santa Clara, California, as today the Denver Broncos on the road, bringing a 2-1 record to face the unbeaten 3-0 San Francisco 49ers. It is a very hot afternoon here in Santa Clara. More about that coming up with Susie Wargin down in the playing field. Dave Logan and Rick Lewis with you in the booth. Susie, as I mentioned, will be on the field. The usual cast of characters set for what looks to be a very big matchup with an AFC team that a lot of folks like to make a deep run in the playoffs. And San Francisco is right there in the NFC as well with the Seahawks and the Los Angeles Rams. Time now for today's injury report. Only one significant injury to report for the Broncos. D'Andre Tillman will miss today's game. He had that hamstring injury this week, and he is not active today. With the keys to the game, my partner Rick Lewis.
5: Thank you, Dave. Denver has to get some rhythm on offense early, run the ball, take some pressure off of Bo Nix. Last week, Jaylen Waddle was more of a decoy. This week, they need to find a way to get the ball in his hands, let him make some plays. Same with Cortland Sutton. The Broncos lead the league in quarterback hits going into this game. Brock Purdy has yet to be sacked. The Denver D will need to get a few today. 49ers have a depleted wide receiver room, so the Broncos need to focus on slowing down Christian McCaffrey. It's going to be a battle, but the Broncos, if they can put it together, Dave, they can come out of here with a win.
3: Yeah, it would be a huge win, no question about that. As Rick mentioned, a very diverse San Francisco offense. Brock Purdy, the quarterback, 9 touchdown passes in his first 3 games. He's thrown only 1 interception. I mentioned this earlier in our pregame. The Niners have had 27 drives on offense in 3 games. They've scored touchdowns on 13 of those 27. That's a little over 48%. Touchdown rate, number one in the National Football League. In fact, that is the best rate to open a season, the first 3 games since 2000. So it's a tall task for the Broncos defense as well, and I've said a lot about the Broncos offense today. Time to stand up and be counted.

0: in this game. Denver cannot afford to get off to another slow start in this game, even though we've seen them come from behind, and they certainly have some magic in this team, much like they did last year. But I think everybody would like to see the Broncos offense get something going early in this game, score some points, and then settle in for the dogfight of a game that we expect here today in Santa Clara. When we come back, we'll take a look at today's starting lineup for the San Francisco 49ers. But first, these messages on the KOA Broncos Radio Network.
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3: Nick Foles. Nick Chubb's foot race down the east side of midfield. This is Pat Bryant.
4: Caught by Evan English. Jalen Waddle.
3: Sudden step makes the catch. Ball intercepted.
4: Yes.
3: I don't know who found it down the west sideline.
0: This is Denver.
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0: Live from Levi's Stadium, it's the Broncos and 49ers. Next. Now, once again, Dave Logan.
6: SPF 50 weather for a lot of fans out here in Santa Clara today. Very hot. Clear skies and temperature at game time will be in the low 90s. Here's how the Niners line up on offense. A left tackle, Hall of Famer, certainly at some point in his lifetime. Trent Williams, 6'5 and 320. He's played 17 seasons from the University of Oklahoma. Originally a first-round pick, fourth overall of the then Washington Redskins back in 2010. Connor Colby at left guard, 6'5 and 309. Colby, a second-year pro out of Iowa, seventh-round pick of the Niners last season. Jake Brendel at center, 6'4 and 300 pounds in his ninth season out of UCLA. Dominic Pooney at right guard, 6'5 and 313. He's played three seasons in the National Football League from the University of Kansas, originally a third-round pick of the Niners in 2024. Colton McKivitz will start at right tackle for San Francisco, 6'6 and 301 in his seventh season out of West Virginia. He was a fifth-round pick of San Francisco back in 2020. The tight end is George Kittle, 6'4 and 250. He's played 10 years out of Iowa. He's been a great player in this league for a long time. Fifth-round pick of the Niners back in 2017. Had a big game last week in that home victory against Arizona. Six receptions for 82 yards, two of those for scores. He has 12 catches in three games and three receiving touchdowns. Mike Evans at one receiver, new to San Francisco this year in his 13th season out of Texas A&M, 6'5 and 235. He was a first-round pick, seventh overall back in 2014 of the Tampa Bay Buccaneers, and spent his entire career there until this year. On the season, 12 catches for Evans for 137 yards and two scores. Debo Samuel, the other receiver, he's back for his second stint here in San Francisco. 6 feet and 215, eight-year pro out of South Carolina. Very versatile player. You can throw it to him, certainly can hand it to him. Originally a second-round pick of San Francisco in 2019. Christian McCaffrey is the running back for San Francisco, 5'11 and 210, the Denver native, now in his 10th season out of Stanford, originally a first-round pick of Carolina, eighth overall of the Panthers in 2017, traded here to San Francisco in 2022. He's got, on his season, 35 carries for 166 yards, averaging 4.7 yards per carry, three rushing touchdowns. He also has 13 receptions, leading the Niners in that department for 104 yards. Christian McCaffrey, in his career, 7,755 rushing yards and 5,494 yards in catches. 65 rushing touchdowns, 36 receiving touchdowns. One of the most versatile backs in NFL history. Brock Purdy, the starting quarterback, fifth year out of Iowa State, seventh round pick of the Niners in 2022. He is 6'1 and 220. Purdy last week, 15 of 27. For 297 yards, had four touchdowns and no picks, but only 56% of his throws. On the season, 60 of 83, completing 72% of his throws. That takes into effect last week when he completed just over 55%. He has nine touchdown passes and one interception on the season. When we come back, we'll take a look at today's starting lineup for the Denver Broncos from Santa Clara. First, these messages on the KOA Broncos Radio Network.
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6: Scarlett. Back in Santa Clara, the Niners being introduced here to the faithful that have come from a variety of areas, about an hour outside of San Francisco proper, but it should be a good one today. Here's how the Broncos line up on offense. The left tackle is Garrett Bowles, a very familiar name, 10th-year pro out of Utah. Bowles, 6'5 and 300 pounds, originally first-round draft choice to the Broncos, 20th overall in 2017. Ben Powers at left guard. He is 6'4 and 3'10, 8-year pro from Oklahoma, signed as an unrestricted free agent from the Ravens back in 2023. Luke Wattenberg is a center, 6'5 and 300 pounds, 5th-year pro out of Washington, a 5th-round draft choice of Denver back in 2022. Big Quinn Miners at right guard, 6'3 and 320, a 6-year pro from the University of Wisconsin Whitewater. He was a 3rd-round pick of the Broncos in 2021. And Mike McGlinchey, who started his NFL career right here in San Francisco, starts a right tackle for the Broncos, 6'8 and 315, the 9-year pro out of Notre Dame, signed in 2023 as an unrestricted free agent from, as I mentioned, the Niners to Denver. The tight end is Evan Engram, 6'3 and 240. Engram in his 10th season out of Ole Miss, originally a first-round pick of the Giants back in 2017, 23rd overall on the season for Engram in 3 games, 5 catches for 60 yards, and a touchdown in the opener in Kansas City. Adam Trautman will see action to tight end. Nate Atkins has a couple of consecutive games with touchdown receptions. He will play as well. Cortland Sutton, one receiver, 6'4 and 216. 9-year pro out of SMU, 2nd-round pick of the Broncos in 2018. 3 catches last week in that home come-from-behind victory against the Rams. 8 on the season in 3 games for Court for 82 yards. Still looking for his first receiving touchdown. I'm going to guess he gets that today here in Santa Clara. Jalen Waddle, the other receiver, 5'10 and 185, 6-year pro out of Bama. Waddle, originally first-round pick of the Dolphins in 2021, 6th overall, traded this offseason from Miami to Denver. A couple of catches last week for 10 yards, 11 for 150 on the season for Waddle. He also still looking for his first receiving touchdown. Good news, Marvin Mims is back. We'll see him in the return game, and I would imagine on offense as well. J.K. Dobbins, the running back, 5'10 and 212 for the Broncos, 7 years out of Ohio State. Dobbins, 17 carries last week for 49 yards, averaging under 3 yards per carry. That's got to improve. On the season, 35 for 121 for J.K., and a guy that's going to get it a lot, R.J. Harvey, will play today. So will Tyler Bidde. Bo Nix, the quarterback, 6'2 and 217, 3rd-year pro out of Oregon, first-round pick of the Broncos, 12th overall in 2024. Last week, 17 of 34 against the Rams, 50% completion rate, 186 yards, couple of touchdowns, and 1 interception. 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
1: This is how we do it.
2: This is how we do it.
1: This is how we do it.
2: Rumors are he's going to perform at halftime, too.
1: And I'll bet that song is on the on the docket.
2: Definitely on the playlist.
1: I would hope so.
0: So the Broncos and the Niners getting set to do battle. Some of the scores, other scores around the National Football League. Giants over the Cardinals today, 36-24. Cowboys come from behind several times, and they beat Houston in Houston, 34-30. But Houston has started the season 0-4. Packers make sure Tampa Bay starts at 0-4. They win in Tampa 17-14. Jaguars on the road in Cincinnati beat the Bengals 22-17. Rams come from behind a couple of times with a late score. They beat Philadelphia in Philadelphia 24-20. Patriots knock off the Bills from their unbeaten perch, winning in Buffalo 29-26. Ravens over the Titans 24-18. And the Colts today beat the Commanders 30-13. Bears over the Jets 23-12. These two teams really don't get together too many times. This will be only the 16th overall meeting between the Broncos and the Niners. Broncos 5-2 at home, 3-5 away from home. Last time they met, that was back in 2022. It was a weird game played in Denver at Empower Field at Mile High. And the Broncos beating the Niners in that game 11-10. That was a game Bronco fans may remember. Jimmy Garoppolo took a snap and then actually stepped out of the back of the end zone prior to throwing a pick six. It was just a crazy game all around. Broncos win that one. In fact, Denver has won 4 of the last 7 meetings. Today's referee is Ron Torbert, 17th year in the National Football League, 13th as a referee. And the captains are at midfield. We'll listen in to Ron Torbert with today's coin toss.

0: Good afternoon, captains. Welcome to today's game. Here's the coin that we will use for the toss. The side with the NFL shield is heads. The side with my number 62 is tails. Denver, you are the visitor today. What's your call? Tails is the call. Tails is the call. It is heads. You want the ball? Which way do you want to kick? Okay. San Francisco has won the toss, deferred their choice in the second half. Denver will receive the first half kickoff. Let's play football.
1: So as you heard, the Niners won the toss. They have deferred. They're going to put this Broncos offense on the field early in this game, and anxious to see exactly how this matchup works today with Bo Nix and company against San Francisco's defense. Dave Logan and Rick Lewis high above the playing field here at Levi's Stadium in Santa Clara, and our partner Susie Worgen is baking on the sideline. How hot is the field, Sue?
2: No joke. It is so warm, Dave. Heat is definitely going to be the story today. They've got the cooling fans on high. They've got the shade over the benches. The Broncos bench will be in the sun the entire game. Thankfully, they're playing on grass. I have a temperature gun with me. It registered the grass field temperature of 110. There is turf behind the benches, which is where I stand. That's at 146 degrees. I am sharing my little tube of SPF 70 with everybody, I feel like. Hopefully, I have some by the end of the game. Dave.
1: Susie, thank you. You're in a weight loss clinic and don't even know it. The official game time temperature is 87 degrees, but honestly, it is incredibly warm for an October matchup anywhere, and you would think especially in Northern California.
3: Yeah, you should know I ordered some umbrella drinks delivered to the booth here. Oh, should
1: nice.
3: Get here soon.
1: Nice.
3: Enough for everybody.
1: So, Tyler Bidet and R.J. Harvey back deep. The Broncos dressed in white jerseys, blue pants with their blue helmet. And the 49ers in their customary home. Garnet red with gold pants and gold helmets. Eddie Pinheiro is going to be kicking off. Denver will be moving right to left in this first quarter. The Broncos 2-1. The Niners are 3-0. You just get the feeling the Broncos have been looking forward to this game all week long. Pinheiro with a one-step approach. Bidet underneath it, 3 yards deep in the end zone. And he takes a knee, and the Broncos, again moving right to left, will open the game from their 35-yard line.
3: Seems like a late arriving crowd, especially when you look across the field. That's the sun side of the field where the Broncos are. There's a lot of empty seats there. I'm guessing most of those fans kind of seeking shade somewhere, drinking beer in the tunnel or something.
1: Yeah, Susie said Broncos sideline and everybody behind the bench will be in sun for most of this game. Crowd getting in it now as Denver breaks the huddle. Three receivers and a bunch set left. They bring Mims in motion. Quick throw left side. Pass is caught. Waddle with the catch, and he's hit down after a short gain by Renardo Green. Renardo Green at corner last week had 13 tackles against Arizona, career high. He's at the only interception of the season for San Francisco. It's a gain of 2, 2nd and 8.
3: Yeah, he's a really aggressive corner. They kind of picked on him a little bit, though, last week when they played the Cardinals.
1: Double tight end in the game now. Offset, eye set. Nix fakes, rolls to his right. Pressured and has to throw that ball away into the Broncos sideline. Pressure that time by Keon White. White, the fourth-year defensive end out of Georgia Tech, was unblocked. Bo couldn't find anybody open, Rick, and it's 3rd down and 8.
3: Yeah, that play really never had a chance. He had 4 receivers all on crossing routes to the far side of the field. None of them were open.
1: The day in the game to the right of Bo Nix in the shotgun. 2 receivers right. 2 receivers left. San Francisco with a 4-man front. And whistles will kill the action before the ball is snapped. And as San Francisco will take
4: first time out. San Francisco, 30 seconds.
1: They had 11 players on the field, so somebody from the Niners sideline must have seen something they did not like. Today's broadcast is powered by Chevron, committed to our local communities and safely delivering affordable, reliable energy that powers Colorado forward. This has been an area, again, third down efficiency for the Broncos. We talked about the importance of getting not into many third down and eights. Denver on the season converting 36% on third down. Same set, two receivers on each side of the formation. Bidet to the right of Nix. Six-man pressure, ball in the pocket. Throws the outcut, ball is... And Sutton went down. Cortland thought he got interfered with. No flag. That was Renardo Green that got tangled up with the veteran Broncos wide receiver who's walking directly over to one of the officials and complaining about that. But no flag on the play, and the Broncos will go three and out and have to pump this football away.
3: Yeah, Cortland pleading for a call there. He went down at the 48-yard line of the 49ers, and nobody was there where Bo threw it. That's where Cortland was supposed to be.
1: Jacob Cowing back at the Niners' 10-yard line awaiting the kick of Jeremy Crawshaw. Crawshaw, five punts last week, averaging right at 50 yards per kick. Driving effort towards the Broncos' sideline. Hits at the five and skips directly out of bounds, and this is going to work nicely. It is at the five-yard line. That's where the Niners will take over after the punt from Jeremy Crawshaw of 58 yards. Bank better with Broncos checking from Wings Credit Union, the official banking partner of the Denver Broncos.
3: Well, all through the pregame, we've talked about the Broncos need to run the ball, especially here early in the game. And what do? They come out with three passes by Bo Nix, just one for three for 2 yards.
1: Now we see what this Broncos defense can do with the Niners offense. Purdy and company at the line of scrimmage. They move left to right. He operates under center Jake Brendel. The running back is Christian McCaffrey. Two deep, 2 yards deep in the end zone. Hands it off to McCaffrey off right side. Bends it back and knocked off his feet with a waist-high body tackle after the 3 yard gain. That was DJ Jones. We've got a good shot in on Christian McCaffrey. A gain of three, second down and seven.
3: Yeah, he didn't have a whole lot of room there in the interior, but he kind of did a little skip jump there to pick up a couple of yards that he probably wouldn't have gotten.
1: Double tight ends. That is Kittle and Farrell in the wing left. They bring Farrell now in motion. No, excuse me, that is Kyle Juszczyk, the fullback. Back in motion, left side. They toss it left side to McCaffrey. McCaffrey runs through a tackle. He's got a first down, and out of the 20-yard line, he's grabbed by Pat Surtain and bear-hugged to the turf at the 21, but it's a gain of 12. First down, San Francisco.
3: Well, they love that play, obviously, with the big fullback, Juszczyk, leading the way over the left side. Big hole there on the far edge for the Denver Broncos. Something they're going to really have to make sure doesn't happen.
1: Hufanga had a shot at him, couldn't bring Christian down. Jonah Ellis and Pat Surtain in on the tackle. First down of the game goes to the Niners. First and 10, moving left to right from their 21-yard line. Shotgun's set. Purdy takes the snap, looks right, throws left. That pass caught by Deebo Samuel. Samuel with a stiff arm works his way out to the 28-yard line. Hit by Alex Singleton and Justin Sternad, but a gain of seven, second down and three.
3: Brock Purdy from the pocket, looked right, gunned it over to Deebo Samuel to his left. And Deebo, a guy you really got to watch too. Not just running the ball, catching the ball. This guy can do everything with the football in his hand.
1: He is a versatile player, no question about that. Second down and three now. They bring Farrell, the tight end, in motion, set him outside of Trent Williams. Now they bring Samuel, hand it to him. Now a reverse coming back to right side and room to run. And a good open field tackle there, as that was Jacob Cowing who got knocked off his feet by Brandon Jones. They handed it off to Deebo, and then Deebo flipped it back to Cowing, the third year wide receiver out of Arizona. It goes as a gain of two, and a good job by the Broncos hustling over, making that play.
3: Yeah, great play, because Nick Bonino got knocked off his feet here on that edge, Dave, and he had a lot of room to go.
1: Third down, let's call it a yard and a half. Juszczyk sets in the eye. Purdy takes the snap from under center. A quarterback sneak will pick up the first down to the 32-yard line. Gain of a couple. Sternad was there for the Broncos. Broncos have won 10 straight against NFC opponents. That's the longest active streak in the National Football League. Denver took the opening kickoff from their 35, went three and out, had a 58-yard punt from Jeremy Crawshaw. And the Niners start this drive on their own five. Now first and 10 at their 32. Here's the counter, and this is the first carry of the game, and a good job of the Bronco defense negating Kalon Black. Kalon Black is a rookie out of Indiana, third-round pick of the Niners. They do like him. Another rookie making a play. Excuse me. Ioma Owazurike making a play on Black. They'll call it a gain of one, second down and nine.
3: Yeah, I expect to see Black get at least a handful of touches here today. They're trying to kind of limit the touches for Christian McCaffrey to keep him healthy throughout the season.
1: They had 25 carries coming into the game in the first 3 weeks. Purdy is under center, two receivers wide left. Kittle attached right, Juszczyk attached left. Now he comes in motion right. They fake the toss. Purdy sets up, throws. Pass caught by Kittle, and Surtain grabbed him immediately, knocked him down as soon as he caught the ball at the 36-yard line. That's a gain of only three, and it brings up a third down and six as we roll towards the 10-minute mark of the opening quarter here from Levi's Stadium in Santa Clara. The Broncos on the road facing the San Francisco 49ers, and we are scoreless.
3: Alex Singleton blitzed that time from the strong side, the near side of the field for us. The play went the other way. Well played by the Broncos.
1: Big Mike Evans is in the game now. Evans outside of Debo Samuel, slot right. Kittle comes in motion, the inside of three receivers right now. Purdy in the shotgun, takes a snap, bounces around. Now throws a ball that is behind and incomplete. Jacob Cowie was the intended receiver. Surtain had the coverage. And the Broncos defense will force San Francisco's offense off the field.
3: Really good coverage in the back end of the defense. I think Purdy thought Cowing was going left, and he went right at the end of that route.
1: Yeah, three-man rush, and so he had plenty of time. But when you drop eight, it does make it difficult on that quarterback. Here's Marvin Mims back at the Denver 15-yard line, awaiting the kick of Corliss Waitman. Snap is good. No pressure to speak of. High spiraling kick. Mims with a late fair catch signal and makes it right about the 10-yard line. Now they're going to say closer to the 11. So that is a punt of 53 yards, and the Broncos have it for their second opportunity. From Santa Clara, 9:31 to go. Scoreless first quarter with Denver and San Francisco on the KOA Broncos radio network. All right.
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3: No score, and Broncos have the football. Broncos football presented by Ramos Law, official injury law firm partner of the Denver Broncos.
1: Niners on their six drives to open either the game or the second half had scored on all six. Five touchdowns and one field goal. Broncos force a punt here. Shotgun snap, penalty flag thrown, a run off the left side, and that is Dobbins who gets driven back. That was R.J. Harvey, excuse me. Maurice Siegel with the tackle.
0: Illegal motion. Offense, number 19, in motion from the line of scrimmage. It's a 5-yard penalty.
1: So they call Marvin Mims. You cannot be on the line of scrimmage and then go in motion. Mims, his body language would suggest that he completely disagrees with that call, but I've been in his shoes. That will be to no avail.
10: Doesn't work.
1: It does not
10: work. That's what you're saying?
1: Nope. So that'll back up the Broncos 5 yards. First down of 15 now. R.J. Harvey to the right of Nix. Nix's heels on the goal line. Wattenberg to snap. Bow a drop. Looks left. Now throws a swing pass to Harvey. Harvey with a blocker out in front of him. And Harvey will pick up the 5 yards lost on the illegal motion penalty. And that was Dre Greenlaw on the tackle. And Greenlaw gets up and actually talking to Sean Payton as he walks back to the huddle.
3: Got a nice block out there on the far edge. That was Nate Atkins.
1: I wonder what that conversation was about.
3: You want to take a guess?
1: Yeah, I think I can. Second down and 9 now. Block at 8:37. It runs in a scoreless first quarter. Three receivers wide left. Nix walks up, changes the protection. Harvey walks up with him. Waddle, Bryant, and Ingram outside in left. Nix takes a snap, looks left. Quick throw caught by Pat Bryant. Bryant engulfed by four Niner players at about the 16-yard line right as soon as he made the catch. That was Naquan Jones and Grayson Halton, the rookie out of Oklahoma. And that brings up a third down now after the 6-yard reception. Third down and 3. We'll be under 8 minutes and counting first quarter here when the ball is snapped. See what Davis Webb does up here. Tyler Bidet to the left of Nix, and Nix resets him now. He sends him in motion right. Now he brings him back to the original set. Lifts his right knee. Niners look like they're going to blitz. They bring pressure. Bow avoids pressure. Buys some time. Now throws it. Bidet has it. Bidet, a foot race down the San Francisco 49er sideline. Forced out of bounds. Out over the 40-yard line. There's Bo Nix buying himself some time and creating a catch and run of 25 yards. Dre Greenlaw on the blitz forced Bo to his left. Bo then found Bidet, and 25 yards later, Denver has their initial first down of the game.
3: Yeah, the threat of the run by Bo just kind of froze the defense here in the near flat. It allowed Bidet to get open for a big play.
1: Sutton split left. Waddle right. They handed off running left. And that is R.J. Harvey, hit at about the 45, but with second effort spins his way to the 47. That was Jair Brown, one of the safeties on the tackle. Let's call that a gain of 5. Good running by R.J. there, second down and 5.
3: Nice hold, too, by the offensive line. They got some push on that one. I think we're going to see a lot of R.J. here today, not only running the ball, but catching the ball.
1: And Cortland was in there digging out a safety and got trucked right in the middle of his back. Good job by number 14. Second and 5. And the three tight ends in the game all lined up on the right side. Nix under center. Play fakes. Bo steps in the pocket. Now hits the check down. Ball is bobbled but caught. That's R.J. Harvey. And Harvey will be in San Francisco territory. Boy's got good hands. Jair Brown makes the tackle. A gain to the San Francisco, just shy of the San Francisco 49. They need to reach the 47 for a first down. Gain of, let's call it 3, third down and 2. 6:10, the clock runs in the opening quarter from Santa Clara, side of Super Bowl 50. What a great, great game that was, obviously, for Broncos fans. Denver beating Carolina in that game 24-10 to win the Super Bowl championship. Nix is in the shotgun, three receivers, wide side right. Nix will hand it off. This is Bidet on the run, and Bidet's got a first down to the 45. They made it look like Bo was going to keep the ball on his own read with Troutman out in front of him, but Bidet, a run of 4, and the tackle there by Upton Stout, the nickelback. Sticks move, and Denver has a nice drive here. This drive starting on the Broncos 11. Now first and 10 at the Niners 45. 5.5 left
11: opening quarter. Troy Franklin in the game. Atkins and Trotman in a wing left. Franklin close to them. And Ingram's attached on the right side. Now Franklin in motion left to right. They hand it off. RJ starts left, bends it back right. A hard-earned gain of a couple down to the 43. That was where Fred Warner makes the tackle. Warner last week had 17 tackles. That's a career high. It's the most by any San Francisco 49er player since 2014. He has been just a terrific player now in his ninth season at a BYU.
3: He also threw some flowers at Bo Nix. Said he's a great player, great quarterback in the league.
11: Yep. Second down and eight. Nix in the gun. He's got RJ to his right. He brings Mims in motion right to left. Nix play fakes. Sets, throws the ball. He's got an open receiver and a bobble and a drop at the 20-yard line. That was Waddle. Jalen Waddle was open. That's a ball you have to catch. Jaden Duggar was in the area, but again, that's a ball that Jalen Waddle will be the first one to say, I've got to make a play on that ball. Incomplete, third down and eight.
3: It was a really well-thrown ball by Bo. It went over the head in the hands of one defender. It was a little bit high, but Waddle went up for it and should have caught it.
11: Need eight to continue this drive. Waddle outside of Ingram's slot right. Two receivers left. RJ in motion. Quick throw to Mims, left side. Marvin's got a couple of blocks, running hard, and he's got a first down. Boy, that was a well-designed screen pass to Marvin Mims. Marquise Siegel makes the tackle, but a gain of 10 on third and eight, and the sticks will move once again. Good to see Marvin Mims. That is his first catch of the season.
3: And the way he finished that run up to the catch, about 180-pound wide receiver, put his head down right into the chest of two 49ers defenders who picked that up.
11: Dobbins back in the game, the long back behind Nix. This is the 10th play of the drive. Clock is at 3:43. It runs. Denver on the move. We're scoreless first quarter. Dobbins gets a handoff, and with power and a late penalty flag, is down to the 30-yard line. Osu Odighizuwa on the tackle. Now we wait and see. Ron Torbert threw this behind the play, normally a hold.
15: Holding. Holding.
11: Offense. Big Mike McGlinchey gets called for a hold. So that wipe out the gain of about three, and it'll be a first down and 20 after the penalty of 10 yards. Line of scrimmage now, the Niners' 43-yard line.
3: That's two penalties now on the Broncos. They really cleaned up the penalties last week against the Rams. Just five in that game.
11: That's the seventh holding penalty of the season against this Denver team. Two by two, the set is Nix is in the shotgun, lifts his right knee. San Francisco with a four-man rush. Deep drop by Bo, bounces around, protection's good, throws the check down. Evan Ingram had it in his hands and had it knocked away by Fred Warner. So there's been two balls on this particular drive that you got to catch. Second down and 20.
3: Yeah, last season, we remember the Denver Broncos had a lot of drop passes. One of the highest numbers in the league last year. Right in his hands.
11: Matthew Judon, the former New England Patriot, checks in the game. 11th season at the Grand Valley State. Nix in the shotgun with R.J. Harvey to his left. Two by two of the set. He brings Mims, the outside of left receiver, in motion behind Nix. Nix bounces around, throws a ball. Harvey has it, and he is hit, spins out of a tackle, and then gets hit again after a gain of maybe one. Dre Greenlaw was there. So is Upton Stout for the Niners. Let's call it a gain of a couple with good, favorable forward progress, but it brings up a third down and a long 18.
3: Upton Stout hit him first, hit him high. He's a really physical slot cornerback that they really like. And R.J. Harvey tried to break out of that, but Dre Greenlaw came along and cleaned it up.
11: What you don't want to do here is take a sack. At the very least, you want a chance to get the game's first points. Two by two, the set. Nix in the shotgun. Third down and a long 18. Deep drop. Nix hits the check down. Harvey in the flat. RJ inside the 40. Bulldogs is way inside the 35. Down to the 33-yard line. That was Upton Stout, the nickelback, to make the tackle.
1: So that's a gain of 7 on fourth down and about 18. And it will give Will Lutz an opportunity for the game's first points. Lutz is 3 of 4 on the season. He missed his only try last week. Really uncommon miss from 43 yards out. Hit the left upright. This ball will be spotted near hash at the 42-yard line. An attempt of 52 yards for Will Lutz. Snap, good. Placement down. Lutz with plenty of leg. And it is good from 52 yards out. And with 1:43 left in the opening quarter from Santa Clara, it's the Broncos 3, the Niners nothing. This is the KOA Broncos Radio Network.
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1: Broncos lead the Niners with 1:43 left in the opening quarter, 3-0. When opposing teams get penalized, Ramos Law, official injury law firm partner of Broncos Country, donates $50 to Dare to Share.
3: That was the Broncos' first lead since they started the season, believe it or not, and longest drive of the season. 7 minutes, 48 seconds, 13 plays, 9 passes, 3 runs, and the field goal.
1: First lead of any action in the first half, in the first 3 games, this being the fourth. Denver, counting today, I mean, this counting the first 3 weeks, I should say, they had the lead 9 minutes and 19 seconds of a total 180 minutes of game time. Just almost an unheard of stat.
3: Especially to be 2-1.
1: Niners had only trailed in their first 3 games a total of 10 minutes and 29 seconds. Lutz, a driving kick. This will land in the end zone over the head of Jacob Cowan. And the Niners will take over on the 35-yard line.
3: Looking across the field, still a lot of empty seats there on the sun side of the field. I don't blame them. Blazing hot here in the Bay Area. Also interesting, J.K. Dobbins still does not have a carry in the game. It's been Harvey and Bidet so far.
1: Samuel and Watkins, the two receivers in the game for San Francisco, as Brock Purdy's under center. Deebo Samuel lined up in the backfield, and he runs the counter, and Samuel bursts through, runs through a tackle of Hufanga. Samuel hard to get off his feet. In fact, he was forced out of bounds, didn't lose his feet. And Hufanga had a good shot at him, a run of 22 yards, first down San Francisco at the Denver 43.
3: Yeah, big yards after the catch there, after that missed tackle by Hufanga at the 40-yard line.
1: Very few guys that line up at wide receiver have the ability to run through a tackle of a safety like Talanoa Hufanga. That's what makes, I think, Deebo Samuel very unique. First down is Purdy operates under center. McCaffrey runs right side and gets really hit after the gain of one. That was Alex Singleton with Zach Allen down low. Singleton got a good shot of McCaffrey after the gain of maybe a couple. Second and eight. We've played all but a minute of this first quarter here in Santa Clara. The Broncos lead the Niners 3-0.
3: And that's how you tackle when you're an inside linebacker in the NFL. Come up and fill that hole with a vengeance.
1: Put his face right on Christian McCaffrey. Second down and eight. 40 and counting. Game clock. Play fake for Purdy, who sets, now throws a screen to Samuel right side. Samuel knocked off his feet with a tackle that saved a huge gain. That was Brandon Jones. Samuel came in motion left to right. They faked to him. Then it looked like Purdy was going to run boot left and then stopped and threw the screen back to the right. Gain of four and a good tackle by Brandon Jones. Gain of four. It's third down and four. Niners don't have to snap it here, but they're quickly to the line of scrimmage. Got to watch trying to draw you off sides here. You hear the snap count. Clock is at four. The Broncos not buying this. Good job by the Denver defense. And we have come to the end of the first quarter here at Levi's Stadium. After one, it's Denver 3, San Francisco nothing on the KOA Broncos radio network.
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1: Back in Santa Clara, Dave Logan, Rick Lewis, Susie Wardju with you. 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Brandon Cooks in the game for the first time. Cooks signed recently here in San Francisco. Familiar name to the Broncos and Broncos fans. He, of course, the receiver last year in the divisional game against the Buffalo Bills, that he and Jaquan McMillan fought for the catch. McMillan able to pull it away. Been a good receiver for a long time. They hand it off. Starting left, McCaffrey hit hard right at the line of scrimmage. And a good tackle there. That was Malcolm Roach. Roach gets up in an animated way. He thought he had the football. But a gain to the 35 of, let's call it, 2.5. And it brings up a third down now. Actually, fourth down. Fourth and a long one. Football is a length inside the Denver 35. They need to reach the 33.
11: quarterback sneak, Purdy, and I don't know. I don't think so. Tried to run the sneak off right guard, and I do not think that is a first down. Denver's bench, 4 or 5 yards out onto the field. Everybody signaling first down the other way, and I think they're going to be right. Now it depends on the ball as the bodies have been cleared off it. No, they're going to be short here. Ron Torbert's not even going to bring the sticks out. First down, Denver. A fourth down, and they'll call it a yard, but honestly, it was a fourth down and a yard and a half plus. And he tried to run quarterback sneak off right guard, and the Broncos defense was there, and that was Zach Allen who got a good push, and so did Alex Singleton with Justin Stranad. Good stop by the Bronco defense. Denver's offense on the field, 14-21 to go. Second quarter, it's the Broncos 3, the Niners nothing on the KOA Broncos radio network.
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0: Ingram attached left. You've got Sutton outside of Bryant, slot right. Two receivers, two backs, both to the right of Nix in the shotgun. They throw it to Waddle on the right. He catches it on a ball that was a little bit below knee level. Made a nice catch. Got a block from Bryant and Sutton. And a gain out to the 42-yard line before Dre Greenlaw, former Bronco, makes the tackle. It's a gain of six, and it brings up a third down and two.
1: That was a big hit by Greenlaw, and he got up. Waddle got up after that, and Greenlaw and him had a couple words going back to the huddle.
0: Bryant by himself left. Ingram, Waddle, and Sutton outside end trips right. Now Waddle will come in motion to stack Bryant two by two. But a little right of Nix, and this is going to be a false start against the Broncos. Man, you can't do that.
2: All start.
0: Garrett Bowles bend over. He knows you can't do it. Nix clapping his hands furiously as if to say, let's go. That's the fourth false start of the season. This break in the action is brought to you by Common Spirit Health, the official healthcare partner of the Denver Broncos. So from third and two to third and seven. And that for a play caller and one that is trying to find some traction is a big difference. Two by two, the set. Nix in the gun with Bede to his left. Niners look like they're going to bring pressure here. They do. Six-man rush in the pocket. Nix flush throws on the run behind Evan Ingram, who got a hand on it but could not bring it in, and it'll be punt time. Dre Greenlaw had good pressure that time on Bo Nix.
1: That would have been a first down if he could have got that ball to Ingram. Ingram acted like he was going to block from the slot that just did an outcut. Bo threw it behind him.
0: Yeah. Might have been. It would have been close for sure. Jacob Cowing back awaiting the punt of Jeremy Crawshaw. His first punt of 57 yards. This is punt number two. Niners a little bit of pressure. It's picked up. Crawshaw punts it away from Cowan. Cowan on a gallop watches it hit out of bounds, and this again will work nicely. It'll be spotted right at the San Francisco 15-yard line. That is a punt of 48 yards, no return, and we've got another timeout with 12:36 left in the first half from Santa Clara. The Broncos lead the Niners 3-0 on the KOA Broncos radio network.
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0: They actually spotted that ball now back to the 12, so a 51-yard punt. Niners moving right to left. Purdy under center. Kalon Black behind him. Now he empties the motion right. Three-step drop. Throws a crossing route to Kittle. Kittle hit by Singleton immediately out over the 15-yard line at the 16. That is a gain of 4 on first and 10. Second down and 6.
2: And well covered there in the middle of the field by Alex Singleton on George Kittle. As we know, he's a handful. The Broncos linebacker is going to have to do that all game long.
0: Kyle Juszczyk checks back in the game, the 14-year fullback, played his college football at Harvard, been a great player for a long time. Juszczyk on one side, Kittle on the other. Now Kittle comes in motion from left to right. They hand it off, running straight ahead, out to the 20-yard line. That is Kalon Black. Gain of about 4. Q Robinson in on that tackle for the Broncos. Robinson, the second-year linebacker out of Alabama, kind of Rick coming into his own a bit. Fourth-round pick last year, had 5 tackles last week in that home victory against the Rams.
2: You're right, Dave. With Jonathan Cooper out, he's really come on.
0: Third down and a long yard. Christian McCaffrey, the lone back. Now Juszczyk will reset in the I formation. They run it left. McCaffrey cuts back. He's knocked off his feet right at the line of scrimmage, and this, I don't know. This will depend. I think this is fourth down. Malcolm Roach had great penetration that time. They started left. McCaffrey tried to bend it back a little bit. Singleton had penetration as well, and it is going to be punt time for the Niners. You can hear a few of the San Francisco fans here not very happy. Niners are 1 of 3 in this game on third down and 1.
2: Hufanga came up and took on the blocker, Juszczyk, at the point of attack. Give him some credit.
0: So Corliss Waitman again puts the left foot into it. Very high kick. Mims back deep. Waves fair catch and straddles the Broncos' 30-yard line when he catches it. That's a 50-yard punt for Waitman. And we've got a timeout on the field. 10:28 to go. Defensive struggle here in Santa Clara. Second quarter action with the Broncos leading San Francisco 3-0 on the KOA Broncos Radio Network.
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0: Broncos have it. First and 10 moving left to right from their 30-yard line with 10:28 to go in this first half. 3-0 Denver over San Francisco. Denver's defense three and outs are presented by Sam's Number 3 Diner and Bar, where serving food babies is a tradition. Win a $50 gift card on Broncos React. That's coming up right after the game. Nick's under center. Dobbins behind him. They fake the quick smoke route and hand it to Dobbins, and not much there on the lead draw. Khalid Kareem, the four-year defensive end out of Notre Dame with help from Fred Warner, combining the tackle. Spotted at the 30, maybe a half yard. Second down, and let's call it 10.
2: Dobbins broke a tackle or two just to pick up maybe even a half yard. It's tough sledding down there inside. First carry of the game for Dobbins, by the way.
0: Waddle outside of Troutman on the left side. Ingram inside of Sutton on the right side. Dobbins to the right of Nix. Five-man pressure. Nix looks left, throws left. He's got an open receiver. And that's a catch by Waddle, who spins away from the tackler and dives to the 40-yard line. That will be enough for the first down. That was Malik Mustafa, the third-year safety out of Wake Forest, on the tackle. Well, now they're going to spot him maybe a half. They spot him short of the 40. I thought he landed on the 40. Third down and a half yard.
2: After that catch, he made a nice spin move
0: on Dre Greenlaw.
2: Shook off a defender, Dre Greenlaw. Pick up a couple extra yards.
0: Got to have this first down. Straight I formation. Dobbins, the tailback. Nix under center. And Bowles jumped off sides. Now they're saying, I think Bo's saying, the Niners are calling their snap count. Bo is really animated. Let's see about this. Ron Torbert will tell us.
9: Ball start. Offense number 72. Five-yard penalty. Sorry about
0: that. You can almost guarantee the Niners are saying something with the snap count, because Garrett was a full snap off. And you normally don't see that. So from third down and less than a yard to third down and five and a little.
2: Yeah, I think you're right, David. This isn't really a loud stadium. There's a lot of empty seats, especially on the far side of the field. So something's going on out there.
0: Franklin and Sutton outside into the right side. Troutman comes in motion, so three right with Bryant and Waddle in a slot left. Empty set for Nix. Design roll to the right. Bo, plenty of time. Now cuts up. Decides to run. He can run for it. Run, Bo. Gets a good block, and he's got a first down out of the 40-yard line. Sometimes you just need a little encouragement, and we have the perfect vantage to see that. Okronkwo on the tackle, but it's a run of 8 yards for Bo Nix on third down and five, and the sticks move for the Broncos.
2: He went from right to left, and Quinn Miners followed him along the line of scrimmage to get that key block out there to pick up that first down.
0: See, it's tough for linemen because you don't want to go downfield, right? Because he's going to throw it. So you have to stay at the line of scrimmage and sort of peek in terms of what he's doing. Double tight end set, wing right. Bryant outside him. They run it right. Dobbins stutter steps and works his way out to the 45, maybe the 46-yard line. That'd be a gain of about four. Fred Warner was there for the Niners. Let's sit down to the sideline and check on our SPF factor. Here's Susie Orton.
10: Tell you what, Dave, it is still very warm down here. Lots of hydration. You know, Malcolm Roach was rightfully so sought out by Zach Allen and many other coaches after he made that stop on Christian McCaffrey. He was still out there on punt return coverage, but once he came off, everybody was all over him congratulating him. Thank Dave.
0: Thank you, Susie. Adam Prentice in front of Dobbins, straight eye formation again. They toss it right side. Dobbins with a couple of blockers out in front, makes a nice cut. Dobbins leans the football to midfield. Couple of yards shy of the first down. Fred Warner was there again for San Francisco. Broncos trying to bang it up in there in the run game. It's a gain of about four. Third down and two. We roll into the 7-minute mark of the second quarter. It's been a defensive struggle. Denver with a 3-0 lead over San Francisco. Third down and two from midfield. Sutton and Waddle stacked in the slot left. Double tight ends, wing right. They hand it off. And this is Bidet, and he's got a first down on the right side. Tyler Bede had two arms over the football. It was Keon White with Fred Warner on the tackle, but on a third and two, they run it for three. And a good job by Tyler Bede. Good, hard running. Sticks move, and the clock will be under 6 minutes and counting here when the Broncos are finished with this snap. This drive starting on the Denver 30, now first and 10 at the Niners 47. Franklin by himself, wide left. You've got trips right with Troutman, Atkins, and Mims. Bo, flea flicker, gets it back, tries to low it up, going to throw this ball away and does so after he leaves the pocket. There's the home run shot. They tried to get Mims, and the Niners had him covered in the middle of the field. Malik Mustafa on the pressure at that time. Second down and 10.
2: Yeah, Lenard, the cornerback, and Brown, the safety, they didn't bite. They were waiting for that. Had Mims bracketed.
0: That was a home run shot to Mims or dumped the ball. It was a one receiver route. Ingram attached right with Sutton outside of him. Slot left. Waddle inside of Bryant on second and 10. J.K. to the left of Nix. Shotgun snap. Looks right. Now swings it out right on the money to Dobbins. Dobbins stiff arms the defender into the Broncos sideline. That was Upton Stout. Dobbins to the 47-yard line with a catch and run of five, and it brings up a third and five from the Niners 42, 5:41 and counting, second quarter.
2: So a reasonable third down situation here. Broncos so far so good on third down, five out of eight.
0: Ingram, Waddle, and Sutton. And a trips left. Now Waddle will come in motion and stack Bryant outside of Bryant. Two by two, the set. Nix looking over a six-man front by the Niners, and they bring pressure. Nix in the pocket, throws a ball that is knocked away from Ingram at the 30-yard line. Good cut defensively by Malik Mustafa. Ingram had a step. Mustafa left his feet, knocked it away at the last moment with his right hand, and it brings up a fourth and five from the Niners 42.
2: Yeah, what a play by the safety, Mustafa. Left his feet, barely got his hand on it, but that was enough. Broncos gonna punt.
0: If you're thinking about the field goal, this looks like a fake punt now on fourth down and five. Let's see. Broncos shifted from the normal punt formation. Now they bring Devin Key in motion. The Broncos sideline is saying, why would you not reset the snap clock?
9: End game. Offense. Your penalty. Fourth down.
0: The Darren Rizzi's really upset on the sideline. So now one would suspect they will just go ahead and punt it. Jacob Cowing back at the San Francisco 10-yard line. But it was too far. It would have been about a 59-yard, almost a 60-yard effort for Will Lutz. And obviously, if you miss that, you give San Francisco great field position. Crawshaw has been a weapon so far here in the first half. Snap is good. Very high reverse kick. Cowing underneath it lets it hit at the five, and it is going to be batted back twice and down at the two. Boy, a great effort. Pat Bryant was one of the players down there, and I think the other was Jordan Turner. And now the officials are talking about this. Let's make sure that it's not going to be ruled a touchback.
9: Ruling on the field with a touchback. Timeout on the field.
0: So we'll take a timeout on the field. The Niners will have the football moving right to left from their 20-yard line. 5:01 left first half. It's Denver 3, San Francisco nothing on the KOA Broncos radio network.
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0: I think Sean Payton was thinking about challenging that the punt did not get down inside the one, but after talking to Ron Torbert, today's referee decided not to. Niners from their 20-yard line, they move right to left. 3-0 Denver with 5:01 to go second quarter. Purdy from center drops straight back, throws the ball middle of the field behind the receiver, but a nice adjustment in front of Talanoa Hufanga. That is Mike Evans with his first catch in this first half. And that is a first down all the way to the 38, a gain of 18.
2: Purdy hung in there knowing he was going to get hit by Zach Allen, delivered a perfect ball.
0: When opposing teams get penalized, Ramos Law, the official injury law firm partner of Broncos Country, donates $50 to Dare to Share. Kittle started left. Now he is the inside of three receivers right. You hear Brock Purdy saying, can. McCaffrey, a hand on each knee, 7 yards behind him, takes the toss, running left side. Broncos are there. McCaffrey is hit as he rolls out over the 40-yard line. Hit from behind that time on a toss. That was Zach Allen. Gain of a couple, second down and 8.
2: I like how the Broncos are just swarming that football today. Playing really good defense.
0: Yeah, their run defense has been so far up to the task. And they've been very physical in this first half. Mike Evans on that 18-yard catch. That's the first passing first down of the half for San Francisco. Second and 8. Snap clock at 10. Purdy under center. Drops straight back. Is going to be almost sacked. Pulls away from it. Now running right. Pumps once. Being chased by Zach Allen. He runs into the Broncos sideline. Puts the ball in his left hand. Trying to lean it forward. He's still going to be a couple of yards shy of the first down. Xavion Jones had good pressure that time as well. Gain of 7 on the scamper by Purdy. And it brings up a third down and about a yard.
2: Yeah, Purdy doesn't run the ball often, but when he does, it's usually effective. Luckily, he comes up a little bit short on that scramble.
0: Here's another 3rd and 1 for the Niners. They're 1 of 4 in this half on 3rd down and 1. This time, no quarterback sneak. He's in the shotgun. Handed off to McCaffrey running right. He's got the 1st down and more. McCaffrey in Denver territory inside the Bronco, 45 to the 43. Talanoa Hufanga and help from Pat Sertan combining the tackle, but that's a run of 10 yards for Christian McCaffrey on 3rd down and 1. Niners start this drive on their 20, now 1st and 10 at the Denver 43-yard line. Clock runs with 2:37 and counting here, first half, and Denver enjoying a 3-0 lead. McCaffrey is out of the game. Kalon Black, the rookie out of Indiana, replaces him. The lone back behind Brock Purdy started under center. Now he said can. They back into the shotgun. Snap clock at 4. He takes the snap, looks left, pumps once, and throws the deep ball down the sideline for Mike Evans. Good coverage there by Riley Moss. Q Robinson had pressure that time, Rick, on Brock Purdy. Incomplete, 2nd down and 10.
2: Yeah, excellent coverage there by Moss. Mike Evans, future Hall of Fame wide receiver. The crowd thinks that Riley Moss got a hold of him. He did grab his left arm. He let it go pretty quickly, though.
0: Yeah, you're on a ball that lands 5 yards out of bounds. You're not going to get that call in the NFL. Kittle in motion to the inside of three receivers, tight left. Now they bring Juszczyk in motion. He returns. They set up the reverse. This is Deebo Samuel running left. Samuel runs through two tacklers down the sideline, knocked off his feet by Brandon Jones. Man, is he hard to get on the ground. He's one of the great wide receivers with his hands on the ball being very difficult to knock down. It's a gain of 20 on the end around.
2: Hufanga and Riley Moss both had a shot at him back about the 38-yard line.
0: And we have come to the two-minute warning here in Santa Clara. 2 minutes left, first half. The Broncos lead the Niners 3-0 on the KOA Broncos radio network. Bronco fans, Fix-It 24-7, proud partner of the Denver Broncos, is giving one lucky fan a brand new heating system. 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That's Broncos to 303-247. 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
0: Minutes left, first half, with the Broncos ahead of the Niners 3-0. 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Deebo Samuel has 53 yards of the total 127 for the Niners. And he comes in motion, recessed to the left of Brock Purdy. Purdy takes a shotgun snap, bounces around, hit as he throws the ball up in the air and lands at the 9-yard line. DJ Jones had great pressure on Brock Purdy that time. Hit the quarterback of the Niners just as he delivered the ball. Incomplete, second and 10.
2: He's trying to get it to Deebo Samuel, who is well covered on the near sideline here by linebacker Alex Singleton. The Broncos starting to get to Purdy a bit. Not only pressuring him, but getting him on the ground.
0: Trips wide side right. Kittle attached left. Purdy's in the shotgun. Brings Samuel, the inside of those three receivers, in motion. Now he returns behind Purdy. Play fake. Purdy in the pocket. Throws the ball. Caught. That's Juszczyk with the catch on the slant. Shows you his versatility. He's going to be spotted at the 11-yard line. Hufanga and Singleton were there. But it's a gain of 12 on second and 10, first down San Francisco.
2: Yeah, they line him up all over the field, and Purdy just gunned that in there.
0: Broncos are going to take a timeout with 1:47 left. That's their first of three. Stay tuned for the halftime show that is presented by Coloradans for Responsible Energy Development. developing Colorado's energy, building Colorado's future. You can learn more at cred.org. That is C-R-E-D.org. This drive starting on the San Francisco 20, easily the best of the first half by the Niners. Now a first and 10 at the Broncos 11. 1:50 left first half, and Denver ahead of San Francisco 3-0. First red zone drive of the game for either team. And the Broncos defense find a way to keep San Francisco out of their end zone here. Purdy in the gun. The rookie Kalon Black to the right of Purdy. Takes the handoff, running straight ahead, and good job by the Bronco defense. Lawn down to the 9-yard line, knocked off his feet by Alex Singleton after the run of two. And Denver, again, will take a timeout, stopping the clock with 1:47 left. That's her second of three first-half timeouts.
2: Alex Singleton, the leading tackler in the game. Seven tackles. He's having a good first half. He's been pretty good in pass coverage as well. One of the best tackling linebackers in the NFL the past probably three or four seasons.
0: Yeah, he's second in the NFL this year in tackles with 33 in three games. Christian McCaffrey checks back in the game. This is the 10th play of the drive. Debo's the inside of three receivers, wide left, single receiver right. McCaffrey to the right of Purdy on second down and 8. They bring Debo in motion. Now he returns behind Purdy. Purdy on a quarterback draw. Purdy will be knocked down shy of the 5 at the 6. Malcolm Roach there for Denver. And the Broncos use their last of three timeouts with 1:37 left in the half. Third down and 4 facing the Niners from the Broncos 5.
2: Wazirike had a shot at him back on the line of scrimmage. Just wasn't quite quick enough to get to him. He did get a hand on him.
0: Purdy's a little bigger than you think he is. 6'1", but he's 220 pounds.
2: Thick. I would say that's thick.
0: Fifth-year pro out of Iowa State. Second quarter action in Las Vegas. Two unbeaten teams in the AFC West. Raiders lead the Chiefs 10-7. Empty set now. Three left, two to the right for Purdy, looking over a four-man front of the Broncos. Four-man rush. Purdy in the pocket. Looks right. Avoids pressure. Now decides to throw on the run and throws behind the intended receiver in the end zone. Incomplete. That was Mike Evans who got one hand on it, but a good stop. Q Robinson had excellent pressure that time on Purdy. He threw it back across his body. Could not stick it in to Evans. And Denver's defense will force San Francisco into a short field goal.
2: Coming into the game, Niners converted 9 of 10 times in the red zone with touchdowns. A great stop.
0: This ball will be spotted in between the hash marks at the 14-yard line. This effort for Eddie Pinheiro will be of 24 yards. Snap placement, kick on the way, and we are tied at 3. We'll take a timeout. Denver's offense will have 96 seconds to work here to get late first half points. No timeouts for the Broncos. We're tied at 3. The Broncos and the Niners on the KOA Broncos Radio Network.
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0: Back in Santa Clara, Dave Logan, Rick Lewis, Susie Wargy with you. 1:36 to go in this first half. We are tied at three, the Broncos and the 49ers. That San Francisco drive, 12 plays, 74 yards. They have seven first downs in the first half. Four of those came on that drive. Broncos have five first downs. It clearly has been a defensive struggle. You got Harvey and Bidet back deep. Pinheiro with a high end-over-end kick. Bidet will watch it hit at the one. Bounce into the end zone. He gathers it in and hands it directly to Ron Torbert, today's referee.
22: The ball touched in the landing zone. Go to the plate,
0: so that will be only to the 20-yard line, I believe, because the ball, I think you heard Ron Torbert say, landed in the landing zone. So instead of the 35, it'll be placed at the 20. Denver has a minute 36 left in this half and no timeouts.
2: Niners coach Kyle Shanahan overtakes Bill Walsh today as the longest tenured 49ers head coach.
0: Yep, 163, 167 games.
2: Total, yep, including postseason.
0: Yep. Knicks in the shotgun, faces four-man pressure, drops in the pocket, throws a pass that is gathered in on a crossing route. Harvey can't step out of a tackle by Fred Warner. Harvey leans the ball to the 25-yard line with the gain of five, second and five, and they hurry back to the line of scrimmage. Receivers well down the field. Two by two the set now as Knicks calls for the snap. Again, the four-man rush. Protection's pretty good. Throws it, swings it out. Harvey again. Harvey tries to get out of bounds, and he will get out of bounds. Just shy of the first down. Tackle there by Renardo Green of the Niners, and it brings up a third down and one and stops the clock with 70 seconds to go in the half after the catch and run of 4 yards.
2: R.J. Harvey getting a lot of work here in the first half. Six catches for 26 yards. Leading Broncos receiver by far.
0: He came in three games with 10 catches on the year, so 16 now for him. Got to get this first down here. Two by two, the set. Harvey, Knicks in the shotgun with Harvey to his right. Six-man pressure. Quick throw left side. Ball caught. Contested catch. But that is going to be a first down. And that is Cortland Sutton with the catch. And they're going to get San Francisco here, I believe. That is Diamador Lenore will get called.
23: Land game.
0: Not
23: and
0: letting
23: defense number two.
0: Sutton up.
23: 5 yard penalty is added to the end of the play. First down.
0: Good catch by Sutton. I believe that's his first of the half. So it's a gain of 4, 5 yards on the delay of game penalty against Lenore. And Denver will have a first down at the Broncos 38. Exactly 60 seconds to go. The clock will start on the snap. First Niners penalty, five-man pressure on Bo in the pocket. Throws the out cut, and Cortland fell down at the Niners' 48-yard line. He was open that time. Lost his footing on about a 15-yard out cut. Incomplete, second and 10, 56 seconds left.
2: That last catch by Cort ties Ed McCaffrey, fifth most in Broncos history.
0: 462 catches, that's a bunch. That is a bunch. Been a really productive player for this Broncos franchise. Eddie Mack, I think one of the all-time great players. Three to the right, single receiver, Mims flank left, but A resets to the left of Nix on second and 10. Niners rush four. Pocket starts to break down. Bowe running, throws the ball at the feet of Evan Engram, who is trying to block somebody. Engram never looked back for the ball. Okwankwo had pressure that time on Bowe Nix, bringing up a third down and 10. That was strange. Maybe Engram thought Bowe was going to run it there.
2: Yeah, Bowe was looking at Mims. Looked like a post route. And that's probably why Engram didn't get his head around, didn't think he was going to get the ball on that one.
0: Yeah, but he wouldn't be blocking unless you thought the quarterback was going to run. Third and 10 from the 38. Like to keep this drive alive. 52 seconds to go in the half. They bring wobbling motion to a trip set right side. Throw on the left side is too far out in front of Courtland Sutton, incomplete. That was better coverage that time from D'Amador Lenore. And the Broncos, with 47 seconds to go, will have to punt this away on a fourth and 10.
2: Lenore did a good job right there with Courtland Sutton. Would have had to be a perfect throw to come down with that.
0: Jacob Cowing back at the 15-yard line. You want to make sure you cover this thing. Jeremy Crawshaw has been excellent. This will be his fourth punt in five possessions of the first half. But he's hit it real well. And again, a driving effort will land into the San Francisco sideline, but pin the Niners deep once again. Boy, Crawshaw has been a weapon today so far. Lots of pushing and shoving going on. They spot this football out of bounds. This is a little bit further out than I thought it might be, at the 18-yard line. 44 yards on the punt. We've got a timeout. Niners football with 41 seconds to go in the first half. The Broncos and San Francisco tied at 3 on the KOA Broncos Radio Network.
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0: Let's sit down to the sideline quickly, and Susie Wharton.
10: Dave, you know, coaches usually stay between the 35s. On that last Broncos drive, Davis Webb was down on the San Francisco 15. It was a good vantage point. After that incomplete pass on third down, he clapped his hands together very disgustingly and watched the replay on the big screen, Dave.
0: Yeah, they obviously would have loved to have driven the ball there and got some late first half points. Now you got to make sure defensively that you don't let San Francisco. They start... score some late first half points. They start from the 18. Two timeouts left. Purdy in the shotgun. Quick throw over the middle. That pass is incomplete. There was some contact at the 35, but it was body contact as Sertan was on top of George Kittle. That ball was well overthrown. Incomplete, second and 10, 38 seconds left in the half.
2: Sertan on Kittle. I'll take that matchup.
0: Pat got some contact in the back of George Kittle. Two by two, the set now. Purdy with Kalon Black to his right. Releases him. Purdy pumps once, throws the ball middle of the field. That ball is caught, and that is Mike Evans out of the 40-yard line. Hit there by Brandon Jones. Gets up, puts the ball down, and walks towards the San Francisco sideline as the Niners use their second of three timeouts, stopping the clock with 30 seconds to go in the half. That is a gain of 23 yards. Purdy to Evans.
4: Timeout on the field for an injured defensive player. This injury occurred in the last 2 minutes. Denver does not have a timeout. They will be charged with their first excess timeout of the half.
0: That is Pat Surtain, who is down. Boy, you do not want to see that. Broncos medical staff. And he's down in front of the San Francisco sideline. Talanoa is down in the catcher stands right to his left. Riley Moss is there. So is Jaquan McMillan. So is Alex Singleton. Surtain, the sixth-year All-Pro corner from the University of Alabama. Looks like they're talking to him about his right leg. Yeah, he just pulled up. I mean, there was no contact that I could see. I just saw the replay. Pat is up, but he still hasn't taken a step yet. And he is walking really, really carefully. In fact, he's going to put an arm around two medical staffers, and now he takes the arms down. He's going to try to walk, but he's walking very, very gingerly. Boy, you hate to see that.
2: Yeah, no contact, as you said. Took a kind of a weird step, trying to break back inside.
0: So Jade Barron forced into action, the second-year cornerback out of Texas. He was the Broncos' first-round pick last year in 2025. And Surtain being helped underneath the stadium. We'll keep you posted on any further information on him. Back to action now. First and 10, San Francisco under 42. 30 seconds to go in the half. We're tied at 3. Purdy has two receivers on each side of the set. Takes a shotgun snap, bounces around, throws the ball to McCaffrey. McCaffrey will be hit by Riley Moss and down at the 47-yard line. Jaquan McMillan also there. And the Niners use another timeout after the gain of 4, second down and 6. And so that gives San Francisco one timeout left.
2: Last week against the Rams, Dave, Jade Barron had a season-high 24 snaps. Typically, when we've seen injury to one of the cornerbacks, we've seen Chris Abrams-Drain come in there, but they're putting in the former first-round draft pick.
0: Yep.
2: Showing some confidence in him.
0: By the way, Eddie Pinheiro, the kicker for the Niners, his longest of the season is 57 yards. That was last week. His career long is a 59. Second and 6 from the Niners' 46-yard line. One timeout left, 25 seconds. Four-man rush, and Purdy steps away from the potential sack and can run if he wants to. Purdy heads to the Broncos' sideline, forced out of bounds, shy of the first down. That was Q Robinson with good pressure that time. Justin Strnad was there after the scamper of 5 yards. It brings up 3rd and 1, stops the clock with 18 seconds to go from the San Francisco 49-yard line. The Broncos 49.
2: Alex Singleton brought some heat from that inside linebacker position, too. Brock Purdy has yet to be sacked on the season so far.
0: Interesting call here with one timeout. Two receivers in each side of the formation. Purdy, quick snap, throw, ball caught by Evans. Evans rolled down inbounds by Riley Moss at the Denver 41-yard line. It's a gain of 8 on 3rd and 1, and the Niners use their last timeout with 11 seconds to go.
2: Mike Evans playing with some sort of rib injury. Both of the last two times he's caught the ball and hit the ground, he's got up slowly, went right to the bench, which is what he did on that one, and trying to walk off the pain.
0: Those are tough. Now it's interesting. You don't have time to run the field goal. They're going to put 2 extra seconds on the clock, I just saw, so 13 seconds to go. But you don't have time without a timeout to run the field goal team onto the field. So this has to be a pass completed to the sideline and got out of bounds, or a shot to the end zone. Line of scrimmage, the 41. Purdy pumps once, throws the ball middle of the field. The ball caught by McCaffrey. McCaffrey down to the 36-yard line. They hurry to the line of scrimmage. 4-3, and they kill it at the 36. So they did a good job, I think, on a design play. Receivers didn't even run downfield on that play. So it'll be the Niners trotting the field goal team out. Line of scrimmage will be the 36, so this will be about 53 or so yards. They'll be spotted near hash at the 44, so actually an attempt of 54 yards. Again, Pinero hit one last week from 57. Denver digs in. Snap placement. Pinero is blocked. The ball is free. Hufanga brings it up. He's tackled, tries to lateral it. He does. Key is still running. And the Broncos special teams with a huge play to end this first half. And everybody in a white jersey and those that coach them are excited as they head to the locker room. So the Broncos block a 54-yard field goal attempt. I think it was Zach Allen.
6: This is the end.
0: And we have come to the end of the first half here in Santa Clara. It's Denver 3, San Francisco 3 on the KOA Broncos radio network.
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27: 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Broncos are tied with the San Francisco 49ers at halftime, 3-3. And Hazard went down. We only had 3 total drives by either team here in the first quarter. Broncos 3 and out quickly. The force a punt for the 49ers. Broncos then get the ball back, and Tyler Bidet makes his presence known.
0: Ball avoids pressure. Buys some time. Now throws it. Bidet has it. Bidet, a foot race down the San Francisco 49er sideline. Forced out of bounds, out over the 40-yard line. There's Bo Nix buying himself some time and creating a catch and run of 25 yards. Dre Greenlaw on the blitz forced Bo to his left. Bo then found Bidet, and 25 yards later, Denver has their initial first down of the game.
27: And eventually that drive would turn into a 13-play, 55-yard drive where they would settle for a 52-yard field goal from Will Lutz, taking an early 3-0 lead. 49ers, on their next drive, they get stopped on downs.
0: Quarterback sneak, Purdy, and I don't know. I don't think so. Tried to run the sneak off right guard, and I do not think that is a first down. Denver's bench, 4 or 5 yards out onto the field. Everybody's signaling first down the other way, and I think they're going to be right.
27: So there you go. The Broncos get the ball back. Unfortunately, 3 and out. They do force the 3 and out. Broncos defense doing a great job today. Broncos offense gets the ball back. 9 plays, 23 yards, but unfortunately another punt. San Francisco then 12 plays, 74 yards, taking up 325. They settle for a 24-yard field goal. Broncos ball back, 6 plays, but cannot convert into points at the very end of half. Then 49ers get an opportunity, and guess what? Special teams comes up again.
0: Snap placement. Panera is blocked. The ball is free. Hufanga brings it up. He's tackled, tries to lateral it. He does. Key is still running, and the Broncos special teams with a huge play to end this first half. And everybody in a white jersey and those that coach them are excited as they head to the locker room. So the Broncos block a 54-yard field goal attempt. I think it was Zach Allen.
27: And there you go. That brings us to our score here at halftime. For each touchdown the Broncos scored, the Berg Simpson Law Firm will make a generous donation to Craig Hospital. Berg Simpson, good lawyers changing lives. Let's check the NFL scoreboard. The Las Vegas Raiders and the Kansas City Chiefs. It's an early lead for the Raiders.
6: Cousins fakes the pitch to the left, rolls out to the right, eyeing the left side, wide open man at the 5, into the end zone, Ian Thomas, touchdown Raiders!
27: Jason Horowitz, Las Vegas Raiders Radio Network. We're just underway in the third quarter. They lead 13-10. How about the New England Patriots today getting a big road win?
6: It's a third down for the Patriots. One right chisel, short motion by Stevenson, wide open. Here comes the blitz. Hamlin on the run. May rolls right, throws it for Chisel, who reaches out with the right hand. He makes the catch, diving into the end zone. Touchdown! Touchdown! Patriots!
13: You've got to be kidding me!
27: It's Bob Sochi, Scott Zolak, 98.5, the Sports Hub, Patriots Radio Network on the call. Big win on the road for the Patriots over the Bills. And suddenly, they're revitalized, 29-26 with the final. Chargers trailing the Seahawks 20-3, late moments of the second quarter. The Vikings with a 9-3 lead over the Dolphins. We're just underway in the third quarter of that game. Tonight, Sunday Night Football, Panthers and Lions. Let's pause 10 seconds for station identification. 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

0: last five games last season after CSU fired Jay Norvell. CSU has allowed 193 points in their first five games, fifth worst in the Football Bowl subdivision. I'm Steve Mark on the KOA Broncos Radio Network.
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8: 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Dave Logan, Rick Lewis, Susie Wargin with you. The score would indicate that it has been a defensive struggle. I think that is accurate. We've had as many punts in the first half as we've had points. Niners finished with 9 first downs, the Broncos 6. Denver actually an improvement in terms of their third down efficiency. They were 6 of 11. That's just over 54%. And coming into today's game, third downs, the Broncos were at about 36%. So better in that category. Niners 3 of 7 for 43%. 190 yards of total offense for San Francisco, 125 for the Broncos. Snaps about even, 34 to 33. The Niners with the lead. Debo Samuel's been the guy on the ground. Niners have 18 carries for 101 yards. That's 5.6 yards per carry, but Samuel has 42 yards rushing on 2 carries. Christian McCaffrey, 7 carries for 32 yards, his longest run of 12 yards. Longest run of the first half for the Broncos was a 7-yard run by Bo Nix. 9 carries for 32 yards, averaging 3.6 yards per carry. Nix was 14 of 24 for 93 yards. He had a 25-yard completion. The longest, that was to Tyler Bede. Brock Purdy was 10 of 16 for 89 yards. His longest was of 24 yards. That was to Mike Evans. Evans, 3 catches for 50 yards, leads the Niners. Harvey had 6 catches for 26. Waddle, 3 for 17. I thought maybe the Courtland Sutton would get going. They did go to him a couple of times late. Both were incomplete passes, so Court had a catch for 4 yards. Got to try to get him going. Alex Singleton, good first half, as did the rest of the Broncos defense. Singleton had 8 tackles. 5 tackles for Brandon Jones. Pat Surtain, before being injured, had 4 tackles. A lot of concern for Pat Surtain, who had to be helped off the field. We don't know what it is. It's a right leg injury of some sort, so you just keep your fingers crossed on that. The second half kickoff today is presented by Leonardi HVAC Training Center. Kick off your

0: HVAC career with hands-on training to get off the sidelines and into a stable, lucrative career.
1: Great halftime. Montel Jordan performed his huge hit back in 1995, This Is How We Do It. And Hall of Fame running back Roger Craig came out dancing to that song to the middle of the field where they honored him. Super cool to see that.
0: Broncos will kick it off to start the second half on a gallop at the five out of the 20-25. And the ball's knocked free and recovered by the Niners. That ball was fumbled by Deebo Samuel and recovered by Braden Willis, one of the backup tight ends. Let's head down to the sideline. Here's Susie Orton.
2: Dave, we do have an update on Pat Surtain. The Broncos are saying he is questionable to return with an ankle injury. Dave?
0: Yeah, I don't like to hear that. I mean, they're not going to tell you anything, and I understand that. I just don't like the way he walked off. Let's, again, keep our fingers crossed. Purdy in the shotgun play fakes. Climbs the pocket and hit by Benito as he is pulled down at the 31-yard line. Benito with what will be a gain of one on the tackle. Second down and nine.
1: Dave, they open the second half with Jahdae Barron and Chris Abrams-Drain on the corner. No Riley Moss.
0: See if we can find Riley on the sideline. Second down and nine now. Trips wide side left. Tied in, attached right side. Penalty flag thrown. Ball too high for Kittle. Incomplete and almost intercepted. Hufanga was there. Chris Abrams-Drain was there. And Brandon Jones was there. I think this is going to be an illegal formation here. Ron Torbert opening his mic when asking the Broncos sideline, do you want it?
3: Illegal shift by the offense. Two players were moving, and number 84 did not reset before the snap. The penalty has been declined. It's third down.
0: Third down and nine after the incomplete pass. When opposing teams get penalized, Ramos Law, the official injury law firm partner of Broncos Country, donates $50 to Dare to Share. It'd be good to get off the field here. The opening possession of the third quarter. Niners face a third and nine from their own 32. We played 51 seconds of the second half. McCaffrey to the right, Purdy in a shotgun, looks right, throws right. That ball too low and incomplete. It was a ball that was intended that time for Brandon Cooks. Jahdae Barron with the coverage. Might have got there a little early. A smidge.
1: Looking at the replay, yeah, it looks like he did. He got away with it, though.
0: Yep. It was a bang-bang play, but that would be a play if I were looking at the Broncos offense, I'd be saying, man, that was early and should have been pass interference. Punt on the way to Mims, who watches it hit and then takes a Denver bounce. Gathered in outside the 20-yard line. At the 23, and that's where the Broncos offense will start. We played a minute and 4 seconds at a 45-yard punt, and the Broncos offense on the field in a game that we are tied at three. Timeout on the KOA Broncos radio network.
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0: 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Dobbins, the lone back behind Nix, who operates under center Luke Wattenberg. Tied in on each side of the formation, Sutton right, Waddle left. Hand it off, straight ahead. That is Dobbins, who took a big shot at the 25-yard line for Marquise Siegel, second-year safety out of Kansas State. Gain of 2, second down and 8. Let's make sure everybody is okay. And I think Siegel, who delivered the shot on Dobbins, is still down. You could hear that one, and we are well up in the rafters here at Levi's Stadium. Medical staff attending to Marquise Siegel. We'll take a timeout. 13:34 to go, third quarter. The Broncos and Niners tied at 3 on the KOA Broncos Radio Network.
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0: Marquise Siegel able to get up and walk off the field. Here's Susie.
2: Dave, Melanie Collins chatted with Sean Payton just before the half. He said whoever establishes the run in the second half could likely come out on top. It's also noticeable that Riley Moss is not out here. We're working on an update on that.
0: Thank you, Susie. Second down and 8. Running again. Dobbins makes one miss in the backfield and ekes out a gain to the 20, 6.5-yard line before Grayson Halton, the rookie out of Oklahoma, defensive tackle, fourth-round pick of the Niners, is there on the stop. A gain of one, third down and six.
1: And it's been tough for the Broncos on the ground. We thought that would be one of the keys to the game, that they could get something going on the ground. So far, been a struggle.
0: Sutton and Pat Bryant in a slot left. Troutman attached right with Waddle outside of him. Nixon's in the shotgun. Third down and seven from the 26. Blitz on the way. Bowl looks left, throws left, right in the money. And Bryant has it. Pat Bryant gathered it in and just walked into the Broncos sideline at the 37-yard line. That's a gain of 11 on third down and seven.
1: Well, outcut by Bryant. Bo threw the ball before the cut.
0: I think that's the best throw of the half for Bo Nix.
1: Yes. Well-timed, good throw. First down.
0: Evan Engram attached outside of Garrett Bowles. Franklin outside of him. Two tight ends in the game.
10: Ready, hunt.
0: Atkins and Troutman right. Bo boots to his right, throws the ball back in the middle, and Troutman had it. The ball was dislodged and recovered by McGlinchey with a hit by Fred Warner. Let's make sure Troutman's okay. Troutman helped up by Quinn Miners. They're going to rule it an incomplete pass, second down and 10. That was a shot.
1: Yeah, they got some bangers in there. Inside linebacker position, Warner and Greenlaw.
0: Warner has been so smart for so long. Plenty of people out here in the Bay Area think Fred Warner, when he's done, will be headed to the Hall of Fame. Second down and 10 at the 37. Straight eye formation. They run straight ahead. Dobbins cuts back left and then gets helped by Garrett Bowles. And a pretty good run there out to the 42-yard line of five. Brings up a third and five. That was Keon White for the Niners on the tackle. Let's head back down to the sideline here, Susan.
2: Thank you, Dave. We do have an update now on Riley Moss. He is being evaluated for a rib injury, ribs plural, and is questionable to return.
0: Of course, he had a rib injury in the preseason. Big third down here, 11:37 and counting, third quarter, third and five, Denver from their 42. Trips wide side right, Sutton by himself left, but to the left of Nix in the gun, lifts the right knee. Niners rush four. Bo in the pocket. Protection is good. Bo climbs the pocket. Now heads to the sideline. Tries to get the first down. He's going to be about a yard shy of the first down. Tracked down by Dre Greenlaw all the way to the Broncos sideline. And this is going to be an interesting call here. From the 45, no thought about this because the punt team already on the field on a fourth and one.
1: I thought Bo was going to be able to get that edge on Greenlaw. Greenlaw battling a quad injury. Still pretty quick.
0: San Francisco leaves the defense on the field expecting maybe a fake punt on this fourth and one. Jacob Cowan is back deep. Crawshaw reverse end over end kick. Cowan waste fair catch. Backs up to make it at the eight. So again, in a defensive battle, smart to flip the field as many times as you can. That will go as a 46-yard punt. We've got a timeout on the field, 10:44 to go third quarter. It's Denver and San Francisco locked at three on the KOA Broncos radio network.
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20: Broncos without their two starting cornerbacks. So you've got Chris Abrams, Drain, and Jahdae Barron in for Pat Surtain and Riley Moss. Surtain with some sort of leg injury. Moss, we are told by Susie, is re-aggravated. I shouldn't say re-aggravated. Has a rib injury. He did have a rib injury in the preseason as well. Niners start as they move right to left from their 8-yard line. Shotgun snap to Purdy. Purdy has the ball deflected at the line of scrimmage intended for Christian McCaffrey, and that was Malcolm Roach. Roach got his hand on it, knocked it down. Second down and 10.
19: With both starting corners out, Dave, I'm sure Kyle Shanahan's trying to cook something up to test one or both of those guys here in the second half. Try to get something going.
20: Field position game for sure. Benito and Q Robinson on the edge right now. See if the Niners run it here in second and 10. They do on the draw. McCaffrey straight ahead and knocked off his feet. He flies out to the 11-yard line. That was Alex Singleton. Gain of only 3 to brings up a 3rd down and 7.
19: Number 49's been really active in this game. Been a sure tackler. Been good in pass coverage, too. 9 tackles in the game.
20: Big opportunity here to try to get off the field and maybe give your offense some pretty decent field position. 10:09, clock runs, 3rd quarter. Broncos and the Niners tied at 3. San Francisco 3rd and 7 from their 11. Purdy changes the play in the shotgun. McCaffrey to his left. Purdy deep drop in the pocket, climbs the pocket, throws the ball deep down the field. That ball is incomplete. Jaquan McMillan had Mike Evans blanketed. He had some help from Chris Abrams Drain. And the pressure, Rick, that time forced Purdy to step up and almost alter his arm angle trying to get the ball deep.
19: Yeah, they're starting to get to Purdy. They haven't got him on the ground yet. They haven't sacked him yet, but they're certainly forcing him to get rid of the ball.
20: 3rd, 3 and out by this Broncos defense on the Niners offense. And now Corliss Waitman will take the snap 5 yards deep in his own end zone. The left footer rifles one out. Mims on a gallop at the 29. Marvin stutter steps. Cannot get away from the gunner and pull down. And he fumbles the football in the process. Are they going to say down or not down? There's no call yet.
21: Rolling on the field is a fumble recovered by the kicking team.
20: Neal recovers the ball. I haven't seen the replay yet. Was his forearm down? Was his forearm down before the ball started to move? That's the question. If it stands, the Niners will have it on the Denver 28-yard line. All turnovers are reviewed in the NFL.
19: Mims trying to fight his way out of a tackler hanging onto his leg.
21: It has been confirmed. It's first down, San Francisco.
20: Yep. Oh, boy. Confirmed. Boy, that's a killer. First time either team has started a drive in their opponent's territory. This drive will start at the Denver 28-yard line in a game tied at 3. Costly mistake in that case by Marvin Mims. Your defense has played lights out so far, and now you put them in a really tough spot. McCaffrey lined up wide right. Luke Farrell and Kittle in a wing right, single receiver left. They run it right to Debo. Debo looks for a block and is knocked down shy of the 25-yard line. The ball bounces free, and Denver has it with Talanoa Hufanga, but now I think they're going to say Samuel was down. Debo, I think, is shaking up his right arm. Alex Singleton on the tackle. Samuel gets up, moving his right arm, trying to walk back to the San Francisco huddle. 2-yard gain, 2nd and 8.
19: Yeah, he took a big shot. Once again, Alex Singleton all over the field in this game.
20: 2nd and 8 from the 26. 9:02 clock running, 3rd quarter. We're tied at 3. McCaffrey lines up in the slot left. Purdy to shotgun snap, pumps once, now throws on the run. Ball caught. Singleton makes the hit on Kittle, who withstands the hit. And another hit from Jahdae Barron and leans the ball inside the 20. It'll be 3rd down and about 1.5 yards.
19: Two big shots there on Kittle, and Barron came up, tried to clean him up and hit him right where he was holding the ball, trying to get a turnover on that. Kittle hangs on to it.
20: Kittle is a big tight end, obviously, 255 pounds. Kalon Black in the game as the Niners in the huddle. This is the 6th 3rd and 1 for San Francisco in this game. Straight I formation. They run it right. He tries to bounce it out, and he's hit and knocked down shy of the 1st down, and a tackle by Jahdae Barron, and a big one on Kalon Black, the rookie out of Indiana. And it's 4th down and 1.5 yards. No gain on the play.
19: Jahdae Barron making plays in this game. Comes up, makes a nice tackle.
20: And Kyle Shanahan has decided to go for it, apparently, on 4th down and 1 full yard. They're 0-for-1 on 4th down today. Black stays in the game. Purdy was under center. Now he backs up. They run it. A bad snap. And running straight ahead off a snap that got away. Black took it. I'm not sure it was a direct snap or just an off-centered snap. That was strange. But Black, the running back, took it and picks up the 1st down. No, that ball was deflected at the line of scrimmage. How fortunate for San Francisco.
19: Man, Brandon Jones hit him first, and he still was able to pick up that 1st down.
20: McCaffrey back in the game, 7 yards behind Purdy under center. 1st down and 10 from the Denver 17. We're tied at 3. Juszczyk in motion. And McCaffrey will be hit behind the line of scrimmage and down for a loss of 1. That was Alex Singleton again. Had some help from Justin Strnad. Also, good penetration that time from Yoma Wazirike and Brandon Jones.
19: And Singleton all over the field. Really good reaction. Timed that snap out really well. Team busting through there.
20: 2nd and 11. Clock is at 6:20. Rapidly moving 3rd quarter. Line of scrimmage, the 18-yard line. This following the Marvin Mims fumble of a punt return. Purdy takes a shotgun snap, bounces around. Now pressured, rolls to his left. Purdy decides to run it and will step forward depending on where he's marked out of bounds. He does have a 1st down. 1st and goal at the Denver 7. That's an 11-yard run on 2nd down and 11. We've seen that before. That's what Brock Purdy can do.
19: Nobody there on that edge.
20: Can the Denver defense once again keep San Francisco out of the end zone? From the 7, quick throw right side. This is Debo Samuel. Samuel knocked off his feet at the 2. 5-yard gain. Nick Benito hustled over. Help from Talanoa Hufanga. Benito's going to take himself out of the game.
3: Pick up about 5 yards. Down by Jones.
19: That's a tough play to defend,
20: especially with Debo Samuel.
1: Brandon Jones did a good job getting him on the ground.
20: McCaffrey will line up behind Purdy. Two receivers on each side of the set. Purdy's under center, second down and goal. They run it left. McCaffrey hit at the line of scrimmage, and down he goes. Maybe gained the length of a football. Denver's defensive front has been in the San Francisco backfield a lot today. That was Zach Allen.
3: McCaffrey on the carry.
20: And it brings up a third and goal. Let's see where this football is spotted. At just inside the two.
3: No gain in the play.
20: No gain in the play. Third down and goal. Kalon Black is the running back. Purdy under center. Did he run it again here? They fake the run. Purdy trying to scramble. Now throws on the run. Tebow Samuel with a two-handed catch and backs into the end zone. Touchdown San Francisco. That was all Brock Purdy. They fake the little flip. Fake the jet sweep to Samuel. And then Purdy didn't have any place to go with the football. Broke contain. He finds Samuel all by himself. And the Niners have the game's first touchdown with 4:15 left in the third quarter and jump in front 9-3.
1: Purdy made that look easy. Dave said that's one of his specialties. Looked like he could have run it.
20: Eddie Pinero with the extra point try. It is up and good. We'll take a timeout from Levi Stadium here in Santa Clara. 4:11 to go in the third quarter. The Niners lead the Broncos 10-3 on the KOA Broncos radio network.
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20: 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Niners only have to go 28 yards. They do it 9 plays, 5:26 off the clock. Officially, Deebo Samuel, a 1-yard touchdown catch. And that's where we stand. Costly fumble by Marvin Mims, although it looked like his forearm was down on the ground. I'd like to see it again. We are told now that PS2 with that ankle injury, Riley Moss with the rib injury, both have been ruled officially out of this game. Bidet underneath it at the 4-yard line, to the 10, the 15. Bidet tries to step outside, spins out of a tackle, still on his feet, down the sideline. Good run by Tyler Bidet. Late penalty flag thrown. Bidet already was knocked into the sideline.
5: Flag on the field.
20: Tackle there by Luke Gifford, one of the backup linebackers. 33 yards on the return, but we wait and see what the call is.
6: During the return, illegal block in the back by the return team, number 55. Penalty's 10 yards from the spot of the foul. Denver's ball, first and 10.
20: They get Jordan Turner for an illegal block in the back.
19: Took away a really nice return by Bidet.
20: Yep, and it'll spot the football at the Denver 15-yard line. This represents the second worst field position to start a drive in this game. And for the first time, the Broncos find themselves trailing in this football game. 4:08 to go, third quarter, first and 10, moving left to right at the 15. Franklin from wing right in motion. Two tight ends in the game. They hand it off. RJ will be hit and down right at the line of scrimmage. That was Dre Greenlaw, who came blitzing through the, actually the backside, looked like backside A-gap. Second and 10.
19: You know, Greenlaw sure wanted to play in this game against the Denver Broncos and Sean Payton. Missed a lot of practice this week with a quad, and he's out there today.
20: Niners defense came into the game averaging just under 17 points given up per game. That was third best in the NFL. So far today, they've given up three. Nix in a pistol set with RJ behind him. Gives it to RJ. RJ had to put his right hand down to keep his balance. Otherwise, he would have had more yards. That's a gain to the 19 of about four. That it brings up a very important third down and six as we roll under the 3:15 mark of this third quarter. Third and six, Denver, from their own 19.
19: Man, that's too bad. He started up the middle. He saw a nice seam to his left, and he took it. He got tripped up. That could have gone for a lot more yardage.
20: Waddle outside of Troutman on the left side. Bryant and Sutton in a slot right. The running back is Adam Prentice to the right of Nix. Four-man rush, ball in the pocket, flushed, pumps once. Now throws on the run, pass caught, Pat Bryant. Bryant out over the 35, out over the 40. Cuffed from behind, and he'll be out over the 45-yard line of the Broncos. Spot him at midfield. Jair Brown, the four-year safety out of Penn State with the tackle. 31 yards, and he is down on the field after the play. Pat Bryant. Medical staff attending to him. And the crowd saw the replay of it, and this does not look good at all. Good play by Bo Nix, extending the play. Bryant circled back, made himself available. We'll take a timeout. 2:26 to go, third quarter. Pat Bryant injured and being attended to. Denver has a first and 10 at the 49-yard line. Down 10-3 in the third on the KOA Broncos radio network.
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0: After the game and more reaction tomorrow at 3 with KOA Sports.
20: Unfortunately, the cart came out and they put Pat Bryan on it. That looks like a very serious leg injury. Gosh, you hate to see that. The Broncos... Well, now we're told Tyler Bidet also in the tent being looked at. Well, a big play by Bryant and Nix and a first down at the Denver 49-yard line. 2:19 to go. Clock has restarted third quarter and Niners ahead of the Broncos 10-3. Ingram lines up as an offset fullback. Bring Waddle in motion from left to right. Nix with a play fake. Looks right. Throws it in the flat. Ball caught by R.J. Harvey. Harvey makes one miss. Spins out of the tackle. Makes another miss. And a good second and third effort by R.J. Harvey. It's going to be a gain of close to 9. Tackle finally by Jair Brown. He's dangerous with his hands on the football. And he's a little bit tougher to get off his feet than his body type would suggest.
1: Yeah, that's his 7th catch of the game. Just 35 yards.
20: Gain of 9. Second down and 1. 90 seconds, clock running, third quarter. Two tight ends in the game. They run it left side. Harvey stutter steps and will have the first down of the San Francisco 40-yard line. Hit there by Sebastian Valdez, who they activated today. First-year defensive tackle out of Washington. Gain of a couple. First and 10 at the Niners 40-yard line.
1: Got Troy Franklin in there with Bryant out.
20: Denver down 7. Sutton and Troutman outside end, flat left. Franklin and Waddle to the right. They hand it off. Dobbins on the right side. Keeps his feet churning and works again to the 37-yard line of about 3, second down and 7. Grayson Halton, one of the young defensive linemen that the Niners have, in on the tackle.
1: Dobbins running downhill, picked up about 2 yards, just pushing that pile with the leg drive.
20: 10-3 San Francisco. We were tied at 3 at halftime. Marvin Mims fumbled the punt return on the Denver 28-yard line. The Niners got a touchdown out of that, and that's where we are. Second down, Bo Nix with a play fake on 2nd and 7. Sets in the pocket. Protection's really good. Throws a ball. Open receiver. That is Dobbins, who goes down to cradle it right in front of the Broncos sideline at the 30. Upton Stout was in the area. But that's a first down catch of 7 yards at the Niners 30-yard line, and we've come to the end of the third quarter. As we start the fourth, it'll be Denver, 1st and 10 at the San Francisco 30, with the Niners leading the Broncos 10-3 on the KOA Broncos Radio Network.
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20: So what do you call here? You don't want to be in third down and long. Harvey's in the game to the left of Nix, who sends two receivers on each side of the formation. He's in the shotgun. Now Mims comes in motion behind Bo from left to right. Quick throw, right side. The ball well too low for Mims. And really, had Marvin caught that, Marquise Siegel was right there, I think, to make the tackle on his third down attempt.
1: It looked like Bo didn't really set his feet on that. He was a little quick. And you're probably right, Dave. It wasn't going anywhere anyway.
20: Now you wonder now what the Niners dial up on defense here. Third down attempt. Sutton outside of Ingram in a slot right. Franklin inside of Waddle, slot left. Niners look like they're going to bring four. They do. Quick throw right side. This catch and run. This is Harvey. Harvey stays on his feet. He's going to be knocked out of bounds about 3 yards shy of the first down by Dre Greenlaw. Everything's got to go right for that play to be successful on a third and 10. You got three blockers out in front. It's a gain of 8. Ingram lost on a block. Lost field goal time for the Broncos.
1: Looked like he lost his footing a little bit. Trying to make that cut. Came up short.
20: So this ball will be spotted far hash at the 30. This attempt for Will Lutz will be at 40 yards. He's 3 of 4 on the season. Snap placement, kick on the way. And Lutz is good from 40 yards out. Second field goal made today by Will Lutz, the first of 52. This one from 40 with 51 seconds into the fourth quarter cuts the Niners' lead to 10-6.
1: Broncos doing much better on third down. They're 8 out of 15 so far in the game.
20: Other scores around the league. Vikings lead the Dolphins in the fourth, 15-10. Chiefs over the Raiders early fourth, 17-16. Seahawks have bounced in front of the Chargers 30-13. 2 minutes left in the third. Giants beat the Cardinals today 36-24. Cowboys come from behind, beat the Texans in Houston 34-30. Texans are 0-4. Packers 17, Tampa Bay 14, and Tampa Buccaneers are 0-4. And the Jaguars get a big win in Cincinnati, beating the Bengals 22-17. That drive for the Broncos, 11 plays, 63 yards, took 5:07 worth of time off the clock.
1: Denver just 52 yards on the ground in a tight game. And that Mims fumble on the punt is really the difference right now.
20: But you've got a full quarter to play and you're down four. Lutz with a high end over end kick. Fielded at the one. The 10 to 15. Out over the 20. Knocked down out over the 25-yard line. That is Jacob Cowing with the return. Reed and Key down there. That was Kareni Reed on the tackle. So the Niners will start from their 26-yard line. They move left to right and have a four-point lead after the 25-yard return.
1: See if the Denver defense can generate a turnover here. The Niners don't do it often. It's two on the season.
20: Purdy will start under center. He brings Deebo Samuel from wide right to an inside tight slot left. McCaffrey now empties right. Samuel, five-step drop, looks left. Flushed, being chased. Purdy buys some time, throws the ball, and finds Juszczyk, who makes the catch and then takes a big shot from Jahdae Barron. Kyle Juszczyk may be injured on that play. Took a big hit from Jahdae Barron after the catch to the 44. Player. 16 yards on the play, and again, Purdy showing you his ability to buy some time, and Juszczyk, let's hope he's going to be okay. His teammates and the medical staff right in front of the Broncos sideline, so all the way across the field attending to him. We'll take a timeout. With 13:47 left, fourth quarter, 10-6, Niners over the Broncos. This is the KOA Broncos Radio Network.
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20: Kyle Kyle Juszczyk had to be helped off the field. Let's hope he's going to be okay. Took a big shot from Jahdae Barron. Right leg injury. First and 10 Niners from the San Francisco 42, dropping back to throw. And the throw on the right side is caught in Denver territory. Chris Abrams' brain spins down Mike Evans at the Denver 48-yard line. A gain of 9, second down and 1. When opposing teams get penalized, Ramos Law, the official injury law firm partner of Broncos Country, donates $50 to Dare to Share.
1: Mike Evans, big target against the Broncos' zone defense. Kind of hard to miss.
20: Broncos without Pat Surtain, without Riley Moss. So Abrams, Drain, and Jahdae Barron in the game. McCaffrey takes the handoff, steps out of a tackle, and a big run for Christian McCaffrey. Chris Abrams, Drain grabbed him, but not before McCaffrey reaches the 35-yard line, a 14-yard gain on first and 10.
1: And he's so quick through that hole, so nimble, quick feet, great vision. Broncos need to wrap up.
20: Yeah, Denver's defense has to get a stop here. 4-point lead. You don't want it to go to 11. Purdy in the shotgun. McCaffrey to his left. Hands it off to McCaffrey, who cuts back, and a good job of the Broncos front there. Not much there. That was DJ Jones. As McCaffrey was starting from right to cut back left, DJ Jones grabbed him around the knees, rolled him to the turf. A gain of 1, second and 9.
1: And DJ, former Bronco, along with Pofunga and McGlinchey. Former 49er, I should say. Three key members of the Broncos team.
20: McCaffrey to the left to Purdy. Samuel, the outside of three receivers, left in motion. Two by two to set now. Purdy looks right, throws right. He's got Debo, and Debo upended with the knee-high tackle from Chris Abrams' Drain. He's going to be about a yard shy of the first down of the 26. Bringing up a third down and 1. Clock at 11:38. It runs here in the fourth quarter from Santa Clara. The Niners at home lead the Broncos 10-6.
1: A good open field tackle by Chris Abrams Drain, getting that big guy on the ground.
20: Running back now is Kalon Black. Lone back behind Purdy, who's under center on third and 1. Takes the handoff to left side and spins out of a tackle. Brandon Jones, he's got a first down to the Broncos 23-yard line, a gain of 3 on third and 1. Let's take 10 seconds for stations to identify themselves. 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
20: Dave Logan, Rick Lewis, Susie Wargi with you. Smoldering Santa Clara. Niners first and 10 at the Broncos 23. They toss it right side. Kalon hit hard and blasted to the turf with a penalty flag thrown by the back judge, who was standing 9 yards deep in the end zone. The play started on the 23-yard line.
1: That was Brandon Jones with the big hit. We heard it up here.
7: Holding. Defense, number 99. 5 yard penalty, automatic first down.
20: So they get Zach Allen for hold. And that will move the football to the, let's see where they spot this now. The official's trying to decide exactly where to spot it. Haven't put it down yet. Going to be at the 18, I think. First and 10 from the Bronco, 18-yard line. Still important. Keep this thing to a field goal attempt, and you're down a touchdown. Obviously, you can do the math if the Niners score a touchdown here. Purdy under center, first and 10. Play fake. Purdy rolls to his left as an open receiver. Mike Evans inside the 10, knocked off his feet as he flies inside the 5, down to the 1 by Teleno Hufanga. That was a scheme play. Evans got lost. I want to say that was Jaquan McMillan on the coverage. Down the sidelines, check in with Susan.
8: Yeah, Dave, we have word on Pat Bryant. He is questionable to return with an ankle injury. Tyler Bidet, I'm watching him warm up and down, go up and down the sidelines. He's not back in the game, but definitely out of the tent. No update on him injury-wise.
20: Offset eye, McCaffrey, the tailback behind Purdy in a pistol set. They hand it off. McCaffrey cuts back left and does not get in. Spun off left guard and was met by Talanoa Hufanga. No gain in the play. Second down and goal at the one.
19: Nice job by the Broncos defense once again down there near the goal line.
20: Singleton was there. Jade Barron was there.
19: A team effort.
20: Broncos defense has played well enough to get a win here today. That's just the facts.

0: The day in the game to Nix's right. Three receivers wide left. Ingram, tight right. Nix, boots, stops, throws. Bidet makes the catch. Can he get out of bounds? He cannot, and that'll take us to the two-minute warning. Renardo Green, good open field tackle there on Tyler Bidet at the Denver 48-yard line. It's a gain of seven, brings up a second and three, and that brings us to the two-minute warning. Today is presented by Common Spirit Health, the official health care partner of the Denver Broncos.
1: Look at some stats here. Bo Nix, 23 out of 36 for 203 yards. Touchdown, no interception. R.J. Harvey, 10 catches for 68 yards. Those 10 catches, a career high for him. Last week, he had a career high six.
0: Broncos do not have a completion today to a tight end. Last week, in that come-from-behind victory against the Rams, Evan Ingram did not have a catch, neither did Adam Troutman. And that streak, unfortunately, will continue for both of them today unless one catches a ball here in the last 2 minutes.
1: And just one catch for Cortland Sutton for 4 yards.
0: I really thought, and boy, was I wrong, I thought today might be kind of a bust-out day for Cortland. It went to him a couple of times in that second quarter. One time he slipped down, another time the ball was too far out in front. But I don't know that they have targeted Cortland Sutton in this second half.
1: Four targets in the game. Yeah, it's been very quiet.
0: He did have one target. No, you know what? He did not have a target in the third quarter. So no targets for Cortland here in the second half. Second and three from the 49-yard line. Denver still has two timeouts. And again, down 10. You want to get down here, obviously, as quickly as you can. And even if you settle for three, you got to take that because you need, most obviously, two scores. So they, I mean, if you get that ball really to about the 30, even if it's not fourth down, they might very well send out Will Lutz. And then, of course, you got to try an onside kick to give yourself a chance to tie the game, assuming Will Lutz would make the kick.
1: Feels like it's cooled down a bit here, finally, at Levi Stadium. It was sweltering hot to start the game.
0: Yeah, sun is behind some clouds now.
1: A little breeze blowing, too. A lot of empty seats on that far side of the field.
0: Hey, coming up right after the game, it's Broncos React. We'll take your text now. You can text us if you'd like to. The Common Spirit Health text line available, 56690. Harvey's back in the game. He'll line up to the right of Bo Nix. Ingram inside of Cortland, slot left. You've got Mims and Waddle, slot right. Niners in a two-safety high look. They want to keep everything in front of them. Although they look like they're going to pressure. Nope, they bring four. Powers got beat immediately. The pass thrown too far behind Ingram. Incomplete. Odigizua had great penetration that time. And it brings up third down and three.
1: Keep an eye on Cortland Sutton here. Get Jack Jones on him on that play. A backup corner, been around the league several teams, and he's typically plays really aggressively, kind of hit and miss.
0: Denver's 8 of 15 on third down, certainly an improvement from their percentage in the first three games. Third down and three here, minute 56, three receivers wide right, single receiver left is Waddle. Bo takes a drop, loads it up, throws the ball, and it's going to be scooped off the turf, and a great catch there by Marvin Mims. Mims goes down, makes a catch on a pass that was shoelace high at the 26-yard line, a gain of 25. Now, are they going to say he caught it? They're looking at it on the Jumbotron. Now they'll look at it. We're looking at it here. The ball can hit the ground as long as you have your hands around it. I don't think that's going to stand.
1: Yeah, Broncos are walking backwards. They know. Nice effort, though.
0: Bo had him. I mean, you've got him in the middle of the field.
1: Yeah, threw that ball a little too low, a little too out in front of him. That hit him in the hands, but a little too low.
2: Bo took a shot.
1: I was going to
2: say. As soon as he delivered the football, too.
1: Big hit. They're taking a good look at this.
2: Well, it was ruled a catch on the field, but I think this is going to come back. Let's hope I'm wrong. Here's Ron Torbert.
3: After further review, it is an incomplete pass. And Denver's ball is fourth down. Please set the game clock to 1 minute 52 seconds, please. 1-2, the clock will start on the snap.
2: So, fourth and three.
3: Please set the play clock to 40 seconds.
2: From the Denver 49. Broncos are 0-for-1 on fourth down in this game. The day to the right of Knicks. Niners have been able to generate some pressure on the last two downs. Two by two, the set. Knicks lifts his right knee. Four-man pressure. Knicks in the pocket. Throws the ball behind Ingram, who makes a great adjustment. And a catch at the Niners 45. Gets up. The clock is running. 143, 142. That ball well behind Ingram. I'm not sure how he caught that. His first catch of the day. Again, four-man pressure. Bo steps up, floats one. He wants Cortland. Cortland knocks it away from a defender at the 15-yard line. That was Jack Jones. Incomplete. Cortland played defensive back on that. Incomplete. Second and 10. 1:29 left. 24-14 San Francisco.
1: Yeah, Jack Jones thought he had a pick there. Cortland got up there with his left hand and knocked that away from him.
2: Ingram inside of Waddle, slot left. Mims inside of Sutton, slot right. Knicks faces four-man pressure. Protection's good. Throws the ball in cut and too far out in front of Cortland Sutton. You almost, if you can get even 9 yards here, you almost have to kick it. Third and 10. Well, we'll see. Three receivers to the right side. Ingram standing up left, tight. Snap, four-man pressure again. Bo sets, throws. Pass caught by Waddle. Waddle's going to be hit down at the 40-yard line. And they're going to take a timeout, a gain of 5. Lenore on the tackle. The Amador Lenore. Second timeout for the Broncos. They have one timeout, and here comes the field goal team. Yep. I mean, you're down 10 points. It'll be a long field goal, but you've got to be able to score twice.
1: And you absolutely need points here, so it makes sense. He's got to hit it.
2: Will Lutz has not attempted. Had one field goal of more than 50 yards. That was in the game earlier today. Had a 52-yard field goal. This attempt will be spotted far hash at the 48. This will be an attempt of 58 yards for Will Lutz. His career long is 60. Snap placement. Kick on the way. Plenty of gas, and it is no good. Wide right. And that is just about going to do it here in Santa Clara. 1:14 left, fourth quarter. Niners have the football. Denver has only one timeout left. 24-14 San Francisco.
1: Hard-fought game. Broncos defense certainly deserved to win this football game. The offense just couldn't get it going. And that Mims fumble kind of turned this thing around.
2: Purdy in victory formation takes a snap and a knee, and the Broncos will just watch his clock expire here. So Denver will see their record drop to 2-2. And a big game next weekend in Los Angeles. Chargers have closed now to 30-23 in Seattle with 2 minutes to go. Chiefs lead the Raiders 30-27 with 1:26 left. Purdy again takes the knee, and that's all she wrote. Kyle Shanahan on a trot to shake hands with Kyle Shanahan. Dre Greenlaw went at Sean Payton. And there was an exchange there. Payton moved Greenlaw away, moved his arm away. I'm sure there'll be people talking about that. Greenlaw, of course, spent one season in Denver, and it just proved to be not a good fit for either him nor the Broncos.
1: Yeah, Greenlaw stormed off the field after into the tunnel, yelling something at the crowd. He's obviously fired up. Yeah, that's a lot of people will be talking about that this week.
2: 24-14, San Francisco with the victory. We will take a timeout. We'll have Sean Payton's post-game press conference. We'll have a chance to visit with Broncos quarterback Bo Nix. Broncos lose on the road, 24-14 on the KOA Broncos radio network.
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2: Well, 24-14, the final, San Francisco over Denver. It was 3-3 at halftime. And then the turning point of the game, frankly, was the Marvin Mims fumble of the punt. Niners recovered it at the Broncos' 28-yard line. Took them 9 plays to move 28 yards. Deebo Samuel, a 1-yard reception. That was San Francisco's first lead of the game with 4:15 left in the third quarter. Broncos countered with the field goal. Will Lutz from 40 yards out. It was 10-6. And then the Niners, to their credit, put together a real good drive. 9 plays, 74-yard drive. They scored with just under 9 minutes to go. Took a 17-6 lead. Broncos came with their best drive of the game, a 70-yard 8-play drive. Touchdown pass from Nix to Jalen Waddle was 17-14 after the 2-point conversion. Tyler Bidet ran it in from 2 yards out, but a well-timed screen pass to George Kittle on a Broncos pressure. Kittle caught it, made a move, got one block, and ran untouched 56 yards into the end zone with a little more than 2 minutes to go in the game. So a 17-14 lead went to 24-14. Will Lutz was wide right from 58 yards out that would have cut the lead to 7, and the Broncos would have had a chance at that point with an onside kick, but just not good enough. Really, Rick, I think the Broncos defense played very, very well. The Broncos offense had a couple of certainly spurts, but again, it's hard to win with 14 points, especially on the road.
7: Yeah, the defense did a pretty good job slowing down Christian McCaffrey, 15 carries for 52 yards, had that 1 yard touchdown. Same thing with George Kittle until that last 56 yard touchdown on the screen. They'd have great job shutting him down in the game. He only had 3 catches up to that point. So they did what they were supposed to do. They just couldn't get things going on offense. They just got off to the lead today for the first time all season. They were up 3-0 and stopped the 49ers on their first drive. And then it was just a really hard-fought defensive battle. And unfortunately, the Broncos took some casualties, some injuries here today. Let's hope those guys are going to be okay. Especially when you lose both your corners.
2: To the text line we go, 979-417. Offense and special teams were questionable. Just hope your injuries are not too bad. That's from John in Houston. Yeah, that would be, to me, the most alarming thing of this game. You hope that Pat Surtain and Riley Moss, a couple other guys nicked up, but Surtain looked to be a serious injury. And Pat Bryant looked to be a serious injury as well. 356. This offense isn't taking us anywhere. 970-623. Cut Mims. .719-423. I know that I can't reasonably expect the Broncos to win every game, but I would really like to. Tough stretch to start the season. We're on track to do just fine. We need a big win next week against the Chargers. Chargers, again, at last look, have the football, first and 10 on their own 29 with a little more than a minute to go, and the Seahawks up 7. 720-480, wasn't that a block in the back on Brandon Jones and the kill TD? I think it was very close. I thought that calling that play very close. I haven't seen the replay of that, but I did wonder about that for sure. Let's see, 720-358. Did not see the Greenlaw incident after the game. Guys like empathetic when they get traded or cut. Seems like they can't accept an honest, critical evaluation of their skills by somebody else. Yeah, I mean, Dre Greenlaw, it just was not a good fit for him, and it wasn't a good fit for the Broncos. And you're going to have times, listen, as a player in the NFL, that coaches or a coach makes a decision or says something to you or something happens and you don't think he made the right decision or you don't like the way it went down, and as a player, you're not going to like it. But as a coach, that's what you get paid to do.
1: You know, he was hurt a good chunk of last year when he was on the Broncos, and obviously he's got some bitterness built up about something for his one season with Sean Payton and the Broncos. He was really fired up when he came off the field. And we didn't get a replay either of what happened down there with Sean Payton. We'll be looking for one. I'm not sure what was going on there.
2: Yeah, it was.
1: He stormed off the field.
2: There were a massive. Yeah, but that was before. This happened before that. There was a massive players down there. And Greenlaw got pushed away by somebody. And I think that was Sean Payton. Got, like, put his arm out and then got pushed away. I don't know if something was said, but I'm sure that'll be talked about. 303-881, you are what you are, third place team. Well, that's a fact right now. Webb needs to go. So many bad calls, yet you defend him. They own your narrative. Listen, they don't own squat. It's not our job to decide whether Davis Webb continues as offensive coordinator. That's Sean Payton's job.
1: He does look like he's still a work in progress as the offensive coordinator for the Broncos here after four games.
2: 303-901, Bo. No, it just refreshed. Where did that go? Bo does not look like the same quarterback mobility-wise that he was before the ankle injury. I think that's an interesting observation.
1: I feel like watching him live, he looks a little slower than he was the first couple years in the league.
2: Let's see. What happened? AJ?
1: Got a ton of text in here. That's what's going on.
2: Well, we just lost. Let's, as we try to get back to the text line, let's go down and listen to Sean Payton's press conference.
10: Yeah, like I said, that's too early to. It's a fair question. I appreciate it, and man, it's tough, you know, to discuss any of that right now. But I told those guys, like, hey, you know, we played some tough teams, and this was another good football team. You know, there were a lot of things we did well defensively for a good portion of the game. I felt like the time of possession began to affect us. And, you know, we have the big turnover, obviously, in the kicking game, and that flips the field. And all of a sudden, you know, you're back out there, you know, on defense. So, but Mike, to your original question, you know, we always, each game, look at everything. And that's kind of, you know, how we'll approach this one.
11: How much were you hampered by the injuries, the three significant players?
10: Well, I'm not going to give you any report on the injuries because I don't know. But I would say it probably impacts the defense when both your corners are down coming into the second half. And then, you know, with Pat. So nothing right now. I mean, I just asked the same question coming off the field to Bo. So I appreciate it.
11: Did you have any issue with Greenlaw?
10: It felt like he was just trying to. No, listen, when I say this, and I said this to Kyle afterwards, you know, I think the world of him, you know, really, I love everything about him. And so he's, you know, he plays with that emotion, and so all good.
12: John, 4th and 2 early in the fourth quarter, the 22, did you give thought to going for it there?
10: Yeah, but I also felt, I did, but I think the way that game was playing out, I felt like the points were important. You know, then we later have a chance with a two-point play to. So, once again, it was one of those weeks where you felt like points were at a premium, but it only then opened up like late.
13: Would you give Pat Bryant his injury before he got hurt? That was the longest play of the game for the offense at that point, 30 yards. How much of him going out hindered the offense?
10: We've got a bunch of other receivers, so I don't think. I mean, he's a good starter. I mean, good player for us, but I don't think that changed relative to what we were, you know, probably shortly thereafter, we were in a hurry-up mode. Well, we went through the mechanics. You know, we don't have any type of good view, at least our angle. Sometimes we do. And yeah, I mean, that was the opposite of our bench. So then you rely, and anytime there's a turnover, then, you know, you're going to rely on replay, and it really doesn't matter.
11: Were you given an explanation? They said on the broadcast that it was his wrist that went down and not his arm. Did you get an explanation or anything?
10: No, they just said the review, you know, saw it as a fumble, so. Yeah, I mean, we'll see the tape. Obviously, you know, when you get both those guys jumping in, I thought overall pretty good, you know. Yeah.
11: Is it hard?
10: Well, it's harder than if they don't. Yes, but that's a good question. I mean, look, you'll go 16 weeks, and that might happen once every 2 years, and yet you have to be ready, and then certainly it affects Vance and what you want to call. It affects whether you're going to be able to get into dime. Maybe, you know, you can play nickel still because J-Mac's inside, but it may take you out of some packages.
11: What did you think of Bo today? Where's he at?
10: Yeah, fair question. I'm sure frustrated, you know, and I think, you know, the first half, but then, you know, getting into a one-dimensional game, and I think I'm sure frustrated. Yeah, I think, look, great question. You know, we got to look at, all right, if he's not playing outside and Waddle, for instance, is, then how do we get him? You know, how do we, you know, get him away from the rotation? We've had some opportunities, but there are a handful of things that aren't, you know, aren't clicking, and we got to figure it out fast because, you know, we're going into week five, and I think you guys have all made some good observations. Thought RJ really, when you watched, the thing I felt coming away from the game is, man, our guys, you know, left it out there in the heat and everything, and yet we got to look closely at, all right, what are the things that we can do as teachers to, you know, help them?
13: You mentioned RJ had 10 catches today. Was that?
10: Some of it is the defense that, you know, as they stay soft in certain coverages, some of it is, yeah. You know, they're an eyes to the ball, get underneath, you know, get deep in their drops. And so Bo, you know, right away when he feels some of that, some of it's smart. But there were some big plays, you know, made by him. Yeah, but they kind of
11: vertical for you guys.
10: Yeah, there was some, yeah, I mean, there are going to be more, you know, behind certain things. You know, they can rotate that cloud to Waddle, they can rotate it to the boundary, and so they do a good job of staying on top of the deeper throws.
11: I mean, you're deep into the third quarter before you go to a first down before first, second down, third. Is that wearing on offense?
10: Who?
11: Yeah.
10: Yeah. Yeah. I would agree. I would agree. Huh? I feel that. Yeah, I definitely do.
11: A
10: couple false starts, right?
11: Yeah.
10: And that's got to be cleaned up. It's back to a little bit of this soft shell. And so, look, you can point at a lot of things. You know, if you're going to see a defense stay high and stay deep, then there needs to be this efficiency we're talking about right now after a game. Like, you know, in other words, that game was playing out as our defense was playing. Obviously, there was a certain – at halftime, and you're watching the way that game's unfolding, I would say you're encouraged with the offensive starts that they've had, and we just didn't have enough, you know, answers to kind of get past that, get a lead, and that's the thing that we got to look at.
11: The first question, do you think that the offensive
10: Yeah. I want to see, you know, I just want to see it. There were a few, again, you know, we're 30 some yards at half. So, you know, how do we get that corrected? He did. I thought we rushed him pretty good. You know, he came out of the pocket. We got, you know, hands in his face. You know, he found some outlets, sometimes threw it away. But I thought, you know, our plan defensively relative to the things he does well, and he made some plays getting out and just throwing it away or finding somebody like late in the progression. But he's playing well. Yeah, but I'm not going to necessarily agree that, meaning, go ahead, finish your question. Yeah. I think it gets back to understanding what you're getting, what you're seeing, and then, you know, how do you attack it and approach it. You know, I thought there were times, like, early in that game where all of a sudden there's a gain of six, there's a gain of seven. Part of that is, you know, the type of defense they play. And so I'm anxious to watch the tape, obviously, look at it closely. We got some, you know, run pressures in the second half, whether it was the nickel or the safety coming, just to move the front a little bit. But, yeah. No, listen, he's emotional and, you know, he's, you know, there, you know, a number of us frustrated, right? You know, it's, we got to get it fixed. I appreciate you guys. Thanks.
2: 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Let's pause 10 seconds so stations can identify themselves. 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

0: Well, what'd you think of the press conference?
1: I thought Sean seemed surprisingly calm and very realistic about how the game went. I'm sure everybody's disappointed in that locker room. They're 2-2. As we all talked about, these first six games are against the best teams in the league. And we all thought you need to go 3-3 for the first six. They certainly have a good chance of doing that, at least going up against the Chargers next week. Let me take a look at that game.
0: Chargers got beat 30-23, I believe.
1: Okay. So they're 0-4. I almost wish they would have won that game. They're going to be really desperate next week at home.
0: 406, 490. Wow, the oldest got to be cleaned up stuff is so old. He brought this team back. Mistakes like the ones they make should not be made. That's the point of bringing a team back. This team is fool's gold. Think about it. That's from Josh in Montana. Yeah, I mean, I can't argue with the fact that they've made too many mistakes. The offense, what I really read, this is me reading into Sean's comments. He knows the offense still is not untracked. How you go about fixing that? Do you take the play calling back? I don't know. I'm not sure what he'll do. That's why he gets paid $20 million a year, whatever it is, to make those decisions. But that's what I read into his comments. I thought the defense, and I thought he alluded to this, I thought the defense, you know, hung in there. He said the time of possession started to become a factor. In other words, the defense was on the field too much. It was one of the things we talked about in the pregame. The Broncos defense in the first three games had been on the field more snaps than all but one team out of 32 NFL teams. So you can't leave your defense out there for that long. And I thought they started to, and I thought obviously the Mims fumble was so critical because it put San Francisco in a tie game, you know, on your own 28-yard line.
1: Yeah, Denver did even up the time of possession by about 2 minutes. They had the ball about 2 minutes longer than the Niners did.
0: Let's head down to the locker room, and Susie Wharton standing by with Broncos cornerback Chris Abrams Drain.
2: All right, thank you, Dave. So, Chris, this is a tough one. You have to go in a situation because your secondary gets kind of depleted with Pat and Riley. Talk me through that second half. Obviously, defense holds to 3 points in the first half, but not the second half.
3: Mm-hmm. We just had to make our plays and just really just, if they make a play, just get to the next play and flush it.
2: Yeah. The George Kittle touchdown, kind of go through that one and what happened on that.
3: Really, I was on the other side, so I really didn't see what happened. I just seen him running, and I just tried to catch him from the backside.
2: What can you guys do in situations like that where you do get thrust in and you have to take over for, really, you have to fill some pretty big shoes?
3: Mm-hmm. Really, just whenever I'm not playing, I just prepare like I'm starting so I can be ready, because anything can happen in this game. But really just preparing and staying tuned with the game plan each and every week.
2: Chris, last question for you. What was Sean's message to you guys after the game in the locker room?
3: We have to learn from this, flush it, and get ready for next week.
2: Okay, appreciate it. Thank you. All right, Dave, back up to you.
0: Okay, Susie, thank you. San Francisco on first down, and they had been a juggernaut on first down in the first three games. In fact, they'd averaged over 6.5 yards per play on first down in the first three games. Today, they had 26 snaps on first down, a total of 112 yards, 4.3 yards per play. So, again, and I said this on the broadcast, I thought the Broncos defense, I mean, they didn't play perfect, but I thought they played well enough if the offense could have gotten anything really going, right? And you heard Sean allude to that, Rick, by saying we just couldn't make a play to make them play from behind. It was a tie game, and the Broncos defense stops, and then the fumble punt on the 28-yard line. And to me, that really changed the entire game.
1: Yeah, you could almost feel the air go out of the sideline on the Broncos side over there when Mims fumbled that ball. You could just feel it. That was a big turning point. The Broncos really played their hearts out here today, especially on defense, and kept them in the game until that George Kittle screen pass touchdown.
0: Let's head down to the locker room, talk with Broncos quarterback Bo Nix. Bo, it's Dave Logan. Tough one today. It seemed like you you were able to move the ball some, and especially got things going a little bit in the second half. But it was, once again, it was a grind offensively for you guys.
4: Yeah, it was, and I thought we did a decent job sustaining drives. We just, you know, got in too many third downs that we didn't convert.
0: Well, I mean, what? Because it's been that way for a while, and I'm not trying to put you on the spot here, but what, as you look at this season, still plenty of football to be played. What has to happen to sort of get this thing untracked a bit in your mind?
4: Yeah, well, we played four good football teams, and you know, we're sitting here at 2-2, so you know, we just got to weather the storm a little bit better. And I think we just got to do a much better job of first and second down production. We're just killing ourselves, and we're getting into third downs what feels like way too many times.
0: Yeah, final thought. You've got some injuries now to deal with, and you go back home, and then another quick road game out to the Chargers. Chargers are going to be looking for their first win. So as you mentioned, the schedule to start the season was tough, and it doesn't get any easier next Sunday.
4: No, it doesn't. It's a big divisional game. They're going to be a good football team. They've played this stuff the past couple of years, and we just got to respond. And we you know, like our depth, and with some guys down, guys are going to have to step up, but. You know, we like those guys stepping up, and we had a good training camp. We've gotten good reps with those guys, and I think they'll respond well for the challenge.
0: Bo, thanks for the time. Appreciate it.
4: Thanks, Dave.
0: Yep. Let's head back down. Mike McGlinchey is talking to the press.
5: You commit too many errors, and if you don't capitalize on opportunities and things like that, that's why you wind up losing games.
6: Mike, Bo called it, you know, exhausting when drives are always first to second to third. You, you,